and we'll begin shortly with music of Charles Ives. Leonard Bernstein will conduct the New York Philharmonic this week. We open with the Holidays Symphony by Charles Ives. The piece was written over the course of 16 years, from 1897 to 1913. Each movement corresponds to a different holiday and its related season. So Washington's birthday represents winter, Decoration Day corresponds to spring, the 4th of July relates to summer, and Thanksgiving and Forefathers' Day reflects the fall. Each of our four movements is intended to reflect a grown man's memory of his childhood holidays. For Ives, this included recollections of his father and his hometown of Danbury, Connecticut. The music is typically kaleidoscopic for Ives, with several familiar song quotations and almost ceaseless key changes and unusual harmonic combinations. Each of the four movements can be presented individually, but they also combine for a very nostalgic and entertaining whole, which is how we present it now. This is the Holidays Symphony by Charles Ives. Leonard Bernstein conducts the New York Philharmonic.

0: Music of Charles Ives, that was the Holiday Symphony. The New York Philharmonic was conducted by Leonard Bernstein. Each of the movements was recorded by Bernstein and the orchestra during separate sessions that took place between 1963 and 1968. Not long thereafter, Columbia Records made the decision to consolidate all four tracks to a single disc so that the work could be enjoyed as a whole. Our broadcast will continue shortly with music of Mark Blitzstein. I'm Alec Baldwin, and you're listening to the New York Philharmonic this week.
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0: Our broadcast concludes with a recording of Mark Blitzstein's Airborne Symphony. This piece was commissioned by the United States Air Force circa 1943. Blitzstein completed it in 1946, but by that time, of course, the war was over. Though this fact caused a certain spirit of urgency to be absent from the premiere in New York City on April 1, 1946, critics were mostly kind to the symphony. We also might add that the conductor on that occasion, Leonard Bernstein, never lost his affection for the work. Bernstein made at least two recordings of it, spaced about 30 years apart. We're going to hear the one he made on October 18, 1966, at the old Philharmonic Hall, now David Geffen Hall, at Lincoln Center in New York City. Scored for orchestra, piano, vocal soloists, chorus, and narrator, the piece more closely resembles an oratorio than a traditional symphony. But no matter how you interpret it, we simply hope you'll enjoy it. This is Mark Blitzstein's Airborne Symphony. Orson Welles is the narrator, with tenor Andrea Velas and baritone David Watson. Leonard Bernstein conducts the Choral Art Society and the New York Philharmonic.
2: Someone in passing mentioned the age of the air. Somebody spoke of flight, the age of flight. Begin from there.

The theory, if you can call it a theory, went like this. We move about in certain spheres, certain elements. Now, those elements are 1, the ground, over and along and under the ground. And 2, the water, along the water and under the water. But also, conceivably, just possibly, don't let this throw you. 3, the air. We might be airborne. We might sit on the air. We might even tread the air. Lifted on wings, you and I. Speed, the road under us, supported by speed. 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

So much for the theory. A dream, really. Question, how long have men had such dreams? The answer comes pat. You know what a man is. He's dreamed of flying in the air ever since the first time he tried and found he couldn't. Laugh it off. This little thought knocks out a mountain range, tears up the jungle. This notion eats oceans, puts the desert in its vest pocket, has geography for tea. The barriers to the other side of the world, they can pack it up now and call it a day. They're through. Something called an idea rubbed them out. I said, don't let it throw you. Don't let it throw you, this little notion, this thought, this dream. Don't go overboard. No, just tell the stories. Wasn't there something about a magic carpet? Wings on shoes, wings on shoulders. Angels, harpies, fairies, witches, history and mythology. Tell the stories.

It was a windy day in North Carolina. Windy and light. Sun was shining, air was cold and bright. A couple of brothers, the brothers Wright, stood around, gave orders, lent a hand. When out of its shed on the big gray field was wheeled the contraption, the construction, the plane. You? Will you be the one? You 750-pounder? You 12-horsepowered, awkward, four-cylindered, dreamed up, slaved over, figured out, made over, prayed over by brother and brother? Will you be the one?

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And thank you.

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Success. 4 flights Thursday morning. Started at level with engine power alone. Average speed through air 31 miles. Longest 59 seconds. Inform press. Home Christmas. Orville Wright. Kitty Hawk. North Carolina. December 17th, 1903.

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You know what a man is. He yearns, he destroys, he kills, he builds. Men are airborne. Airborne, out of the sky, comes the threat.

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And the other fact, 12 men being stood against a wall.

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And one other fact. The rich and well-placed Italian, stating that the bombs from his plane over Spain exploded on people, opened like a rose.

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And looked and lost. And bought it. Clean the air, young pilot. You held them. Remember that? You held them. This morning is this morning. Come on out. Hop a flight in anybody's ship. Jump in. Take off alone. Those clothy clouds, unlit by the early sun, a pavement now. Move out to the early sun. A falling leaf. A full half minute, happily upside down. Our next 2 minutes, all improvisation. The craft upon its belly, on its side, and mounting almost vertical, and stopping to change its mind and float. Relax. Idle about, and then return. Come back. Come home. And still no one to talk to. No one up yet. Good. Climb down, young pilot. Get a little earth dirt on your shoes. Pat the dog on his joyful ears. Young British pilot. Be comforted. Feel better. You know him, the young American? Fresh from high school, straight out of college, green from the office and the farm and the shop and the factory.

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0: Sorry, the mission is scrubbed. Side is retired.
3: Is that correct? The side is retired? Cut the engines?
0: That is correct. Cut your engines.

thankfulness, not without grief. The bright morning, not without warning. Watch this victory. Whose victory? Whose glory? Shall men, once again ready to resume the conquest of the skies, once again be stopped? Once again create the enemy? Watch this victory. Blessing of the bright morning to the airborne. Not without warning. To the airborne.

That was the Airborne Symphony by Mark Blitzstein. The New York Philharmonic and the Choral Arts Society were conducted by Leonard Bernstein. Also featured on the recording were tenor Andrea Velas, baritone David Watson, and narrator Orson Welles. The recording is commercially available on Sony Classical as part of the Bernstein Century series.

The New York Philharmonic this week is generously underwritten by the Kaplan Brothers Fund, the Audrey Love Charitable Foundation, the Philharmonic's corporate partner MetLife Foundation, and by an award from the National Endowment for the Arts on the web at arts.gov.

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1: So you probably know the expression imposter syndrome. Usually gets deployed when talking about how most of us have felt it in one time or another when we shouldn't have. In other words, we're insecure about ourselves when actually, hey, we are good enough. Of course, there is the other side to imposter syndrome. It's when we suspect we might actually be fooling ourselves too. Like, maybe we really don't know what we're doing, and that's just our gut telling us what we suspect. With that in mind, this piece might be the definitive musical statement on being in over one's head, quite literally. The Sorcerer's Apprentice by Paul Dukas is coming up. This is from the suite known as the Album de Peterhof by Anton Rubinstein, the Romance movement played here by pianist Joseph Banowetz.

Anton Rubinstein, a Russian pianist and composer who was also the founder of the St. Petersburg Conservatory. Rather significant. From his album De Peterhof, we heard pianist Joseph Banovetz. Good to be with you on this Tuesday night. I'm Steve Seal, and we're going to listen to a ballet by Igor Stravinsky coming up, and a beloved familiar favorite that is also a cautionary tale in music later on. This is an early work by Richard Strauss, his Serenade for Winds, Opus 7, played here by the Czech Philharmonic Wind Ensemble, led by Shea Lulian.

Serenade for Winds, Opus 7 by Richard Strauss, a young Richard Strauss. Played there by the Czech Philharmonic Wind Ensemble, conducted by Shea Lolin. Unika Tanzil is an Indonesian composer. She was born in 1998, and she's worked both in the genre of film scores and also had her work played by several major orchestras, including the Boston Symphony Orchestra, San Francisco Symphony. This is a serenade for violin by Unika Tanzil. Ray Chen plays the violin here with the Royal Philharmonic, conducted by Christian Macharlaru.

0: Ray Chen violin with Christian Machalauru and the Royal Philharmonic. 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
0: The ballet The Fairy's Kiss by Igor Stravinsky, with its story based on the originally material by Hans Christian Andersen. The divertimento from The Fairy's Kiss is a popular concert hall excerpt, and here it is played by the London Sinfonietta, conducted by Ricardo Chailly.

0: the Divertimento from The Fairy's Kiss by Igor Stravinsky. Played there by the London Sinfonietta, conducted by Ricardo Chailly. Some magical music in a moment, although slightly different. Stay tuned.
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kind of wondered aloud earlier if The Sorcerer's Apprentice by Paul Dukas was the quintessential piece of music about imposter syndrome. Maybe not, actually, because the Sorcerer's Apprentice in the story thinks he's fully capable of everything that the sorcerer does just by watching a few tricks. He only then realizes that he's out of his depth. No pun intended.

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one of the perpetual ironies of classical music is that the stuff that was written by all those composers who are no longer living is, by definition, finite, right? And yet, there's still almost no way to have discovered everything. No matter how long you've been listening, even if it's your whole life, there's always something yet to discover. You can start with just American music alone. This is by the American composer George Chadwick, one of the first American composers to have become famous on an international scale. I will play you his Symphony No. 2 in just over 10 minutes. This is the Black Oak Ensemble with something from Henri Tomasi, Nocturne from his string trio.

The Black Oak Ensemble with the Nocturne from the String Trio by Henri Thomazy. Good evening. Welcome into our Tuesday Evening Sounds. I'm Steve Seal. And it's some American sounds this hour. The Big Symphony from George Chadwick, his Symphony No. 2, one of the preeminent American composers, one of the first to kind of become well-known on an international scale, actually, in the history of American classical music. George Gershwin, a composer who was completely wrote his own rules, certainly, as far as composing, songwriting. Which was he? Was he a jazz musician? Was he a composer, songwriter, instrumentalist? He was all of these things, and sui generis in his own way. Here's Sarah Davis Buckner with Someone to Watch Over Me.

0: Someone to Watch Over Me by Gershwin, played there by Sarah Davis Buchner.
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2: 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And thank you

So George Chadwick, a American composer of the group of composers based around Boston who were known generally as the Second New England School or the New England Classicists, also included the likes of John Knowles Payne, Edward McDowell, Amy Beach, and others. Now, who was the first New England School then? Mostly kind of songwriters, not really composers. In fact, the first New England School sometimes referred to as the Yankee Tunesmiths. Love that phrase. So the folks I just mentioned, though, the first kind of composers proper that America produced in the late 19th century. This is the Symphony No. 2 of George Chadwick, played by the Detroit Symphony Orchestra, led by Naomi Yerby.

0: The Symphony No. 2 by the American composer George Whitefield Chadwick, played there by the Detroit Symphony Orchestra, led by Naomi Yerby.
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sometimes there are no words. And often in those cases, we turn to music. And sometimes we still want to sing or hear the human voice, and we still don't have any words. Composers are allowed to do that, you know. Kind of feels fitting that composer Kevin Putz, who often writes for chorus, didn't set any words for this piece, which he calls Home. And I wonder if it's because that idea, that feeling of home, is very often one that is beyond something we can put into words. We just know home when we've found it. It's a beautiful piece. We'll listen to it coming up this hour. This is called A Dream by John Dowland, played here by lutenist Jacob Lindberry.

A Dream by John Dowland. That's Jacob Lindberry playing the Orpharion, a variation on the lute, Renaissance lute. Thanks for coming along tonight. I'm Steve Seal, and we've got great music ahead of this hour from Brahms. The showcase of this coming hour will be his fourth and final symphony in a little over 10 minutes. And some lovely music by Kevin Putz for Wordless Chorus. And this is a similar piece that Kevin Putz's work will be on themes of home. And this is a work by Ricky Ian Gordon called Finding Home, played here by Laura Downs.

Finding Home by Ricky Ian Gordon, who, boy, that word home has a lot of resonance with Gordon. Author Donald Katz based his book Home Fires, An Intimate Portrait of One Middle-Class Family in Postwar America on Gordon's family life. Lara Downs playing Ricky Ian Gordon's music. Kevin Putz has expressed the idea of home, and as it applies to refugees leaving home, seeking home, in this work, which he calls home. Perhaps appropriately, there really are no words, but a chorus will sing.

0: Home by Kevin Putz. Craig Hella Johnson led the group Conspirare, who sung there along with the Miro Quartet.
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0: There's Brahms along next for us. His fourth and final symphonic outing. You would hope by the time he got to his fourth, he was no longer feeling that long, heavy shadow of Beethoven over him, and that he had arrived at his own fully self-actualized place as a composer. I think he did. Here's the Royal Concertgebouw Orchestra, conducted by Bernhard Haitink.

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Beethoven didn't write all that much music for winds, and he stopped writing for them pretty much by the end of the 1700s. But you know what he did write is pretty spectacular.

Hello there and welcome. I'm Bonnie North in for Jalene Kahn. So glad to have your company for classical music. Coming up a bit later this hour, some ballet music from one of Rossini's later operas, Moses and Pharaoh, or The Crossing of the Red Sea, and one of my favorite pieces by Beethoven, his octet for winds. But we start with Mozart and his piano sonata number 16. He added the work to his catalog on the same date as his symphony number 39, but the sonata was not published during his lifetime. But today it's a well-known piece, and here's pianist Orly Shaham to play it for you.

0: The Piano Sonata No. 16 by Wolfgang Amadeus Mozart, Orly Shaham performed. Coming up in just a moment on Music Through the Night, music by Rossini, and we'll also have the Octet for Winds by Ludwig von Beethoven. That's all coming up right after this.
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Honey North, it's Music Through the Night. Thanks so much for joining me. Rossini wrote 39 operas in the span of about 25 years, and by the time he was 20 years old, he was known as a maestro di cartello, which meant his name on the theater marquee was enough to guarantee an audience. Well, one of his big hits toward the end of his career was a setting of the Moses story called Moses and Pharaoh, or The Crossing of the Red Sea, and along with William Tell, it's one of his crowning musical achievements. Here's some ballet music from it, performed by the Monte Carlo National Opera Orchestra.

That was ballet music from the opera Moses and Pharaoh, or The Crossing of the Red Sea, by Gioachino Rossini. We heard Antonio d'Almeida lead the Monte Carlo National Opera Orchestra. I have a special fondness for Beethoven's wind music. Maybe it's because he didn't write all that much for a wind ensemble, and he pretty much stopped writing for them at all by the end of the 1700s. But what he did write is pretty spectacular. Here's one of the great pieces, his octet for two oboes, two clarinets, two bassoons, and two horns.

0: Beethoven's Octet for Winds wraps up our hour together on Music Through the Night. I'm Bonnie North. Thanks for joining.
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1: Jean Sibelius's Second Symphony has always had a place in the standard orchestral repertoire. But at least in the first part of the 20th century, it was one of his few compositions that did. At the time, the world was enamored with the jagged sounds and rhythms of people like Stravinsky and Schoenberg. But Sibelius' Second Symphony persevered, and it comes your way in its entirety later this hour on Music Through the Night. I'm Bonnie North, in for Jalene Kahn. Thanks so much for joining me for Classical Music. We're spending time in the first years of the 20th century this hour. We'll make a brief stop in Catalonia in a few minutes to hear from Catalan guitarist and composer Miguel Jobé, who was writing then. And then we'll head north to Finland with John Sibelius' Second Symphony, written when the century was only a couple of years old. And then we're going to start with a tone poem by Arnold Bax. It's called The Happy Forest, which he based on a short story of the same name. And he orchestrated the piece after the carnage of the First World War. And that war ushered in seismic changes in everything: culture, art, literature, music, politics. In a way, The Happy Forest is an aural image of a lost world. Here's the Scottish National Orchestra.

Happy Forest by Arnold Bax. David Lloyd-Jones led the Scottish National Orchestra. 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

0: That was The Nightingale by Miguel Yobe. Julian Bream performed. Jean Sibelius' Second Symphony comes your way right after this on Music Through the Night.
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Bonnie North, it's Music Through the Night. Thanks for joining me. In the first half of the 20th century, Jean Sibelius' music was considered a bit old-fashioned. The classical music world was in love with the avant-garde and with music by people like Stravinsky and Schoenberg. Well, tastes change and what goes around comes around. This is Sibelius' second symphony, performed here by the Gothenburg Symphony Orchestra, Gustavo Dudamel conducting.

0: Gustavo Dudamel led the Gothenburg Symphony Orchestra in that performance of Jean Sibelius's Symphony No. 2. I'm Bonnie North. It's Music Through the Night. 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
1: His harp concerto comes your way later this hour on Music Through the Night.

Hello there, I'm Bonnie North, in for Jolene Kahn. Thanks so much for your company for this hour of music. Coming up a little later, Haydn's First Symphony, as well as music by American composer Edward Bland, and a wonderful harp concerto by Elias Parish Alvars, all coming your way this hour. But we start with Gustav Holst, who unfortunately suffered with neuritis, and that crippled his hands. It made composing a very painful process for him, and it also forced him to give up the piano in favor of playing the trombone years earlier. And it was his literal difficulty with writing that led Holst to try smaller combinations of instruments that didn't require so many notes. He wrote two works that fit that bill, a fugal overture and this one, a fugal concerto. Here are members of the English Chamber Orchestra.

A Fugal Concerto by Gustav Holst. William Bennett was the flute soloist, Peter Graham the oboe soloist, joined by the English Chamber Orchestra under the direction of Imogen Holst. Count Carl Joseph of Mortzen is remembered today mostly for being the first person to hire Franz Joseph Haydn. Haydn became Mortzen's Kapellmeister, or music director, and Haydn wrote his first 15 or so symphonies for him. Here's the very first one, performed by the Philharmonia Ungarica under the direction of Antal Doradi.

0: Franz Joseph Haydn's first symphony, Antaldarati, led the Philharmonica Ungernica. We'll be back with music by American composer Edward Bland right after this on Music Through the Night.
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It's Music Through the Night. I'm Bonnie North. Thanks for joining me. American composer Edward Bland grew up on Chicago's South Side. His father was friends with such luminaries as Ralph Ellison, Langston Hughes, and Gwendolyn Brooks. And in addition to composing music, Bland wrote, directed, and produced the 1959 film The Cry of Jazz, which the Library of Congress added to the National Film Registry in 2010. He also composed scores for the TV play A Raisin in the Sun and the film A Soldier's Story. Playground Dreams is from some of his film music. Judith Olson performs it.

Playground Dreams by Edward Bland, performed by Judith Olson. Elias Parish Alvarez was just a poor boy from a poor family, but he became known as the List of the Harp. He was famous on all of the concert stages of Europe as a virtuoso of the concert harp, and he wrote music for it too. This is his harp concerto, Marielle Nordman, the soloist, joined by the Strasbourg Philharmonic Orchestra.

0: The Harp Concerto of Elias Parish, Alvars, wraps up Music Through the Night this hour. I'm Bonnie North. Thanks for joining me.
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1: The Waltz. Rainbow Waltz, Rowing Waltz of the Spring Maid, and Waltzing on a Sunbeam are just some of the others that she wrote. We think she wrote them in the early 1930s, although she returned to them at least twice later on, and she made her revisions in fuchsia and orange pencil. Here is the Summertime Waltz, also known as Waltz Charming, Michael Clark performs.

The Summertime Waltz, or Waltz Charming by Florence Price, Michael Clark performed. 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Like Gabriel Fauré, Claude Debussy only wrote one string quartet. It premiered in 1893. Debussy planned to write a second one, but he never completed it. But the one he did complete has been described as being audaciously modern. Let's have a listen. The Jasper String Quartet performs.

0: The Only String Quartet by Claude Debussy, the Jasper String Quartet performs. Reveries from Hector Berlioz's Symphonie Fantastique comes your way right after this on Music Through the Night.
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I'm Bonnie North. It's Music Through the Night. Thanks so much for hanging out with me. History suggests that Hector Berlioz composed at least a part of his Symphonie Fantastique while he was high on opium. Now, which parts he wrote while he might have been high on opium, I certainly can't say. But I would say that knowing that information helps explain the Fantastique bit, doesn't it? Here's the Swedish Radio Symphony Orchestra with Reveries from the Symphonie Fantastique.

Reveries from Hector Berlioz's Symphony Fantastique, performed by the Swedish Radio Symphony Orchestra. This next music is from Scheherazade by Nikolai Rimsky-Korsakov. It's The Tale of the Calendar Prince, the Seattle Symphony performs.

0: The Tale of the Calendar Prince from Scheherazade by Nikolai Rimsky-Korsakov. I'm Bonnie North. Thanks for joining me.
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1875 was a very good year for Antonín Dvořák. He won the Austrian State Prize for composition for the second time, thanks to influence from Johannes Brahms, who was on the award committee. And that money allowed him to focus on his composing. His optimism is evident in his Serenade for Strings, one of the many works he completed that year. And it comes your way later this hour.

French composer Mel Bonny was born Melanie. She attended the Paris Conservatory and shared classes with Claude Debussy, but her name held her back professionally, so Melanie became Mel. She went on to write more than 300 works, including

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Étoile by Mel Boni, performed by Miriam Barbeau Cohen. Very good morning to you. I'm Bonnie North, in for Jalene Kahn. We have music of Antonin Dvorak coming your way a little bit later this hour, as well as music from Bach's French Suite number 2. We're going to start with contemporary Norwegian composer and pianist Ola Yalo, who makes his home here in the United States now. And his style has been described as cinematic and lush. And he's inspired not only by the classical music world, but also by jazz legends such as Keith Jarrett and Pat.

Matheny, glass artist Dale Chihuly, and architect Frank Gehry. There's a lot of swooping, curving lines in all of those folks' work. Here is Ola Yelo's swooping, curving line with Dreamweaver, Dream Song.

Dream Song from Olaiyelo's Dream Weaver. Grace Davidson was the soprano, and Rupert Gough led the Royal Philharmonic Orchestra and the Choir of Royal Holloway. This is one of William Grant Still's songs, Song for the Lonely, arranged for bassoon and piano.

0: Song for the Lonely by William Grant Still. Lycoleon Washington was the bassoonist and Mark Ensley the pianist. Music of Johann Sebastian Bach comes your way right after this.
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I'm Bonnie North. Thanks for joining me. The first biography of Johann Sebastian Bach was published in 1802, and it wasn't a very big book, but it did list his keyboard works, even the then unpublished ones. And it had this description of some somewhat shorter suites. Six little suites consisting of allemands, courants, etc. They're generally called French suites because they're supposedly written in the French taste. Whether or not they were actually written in the French style is open to discussion, but what isn't is that the French suites are some of Bach's best music for the keyboard. Here's Andras Schiff to perform the French Suite No. 2.

0: Andras Schiff performing the French Suite No. 2 of Johann Sebastian Bach. We'll be back in just a moment with the Serenade for Strings by Antonín Dvořák.
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We'll wrap up our time together this hour with this performance of Antonín Dvořák's Serenade for Strings, performed by the Vienna Philharmonic, Myung-Won Chung conducting.

0: That was the Serenade for Strings by Antonín Dvořák. The Vienna Philharmonic was led by Myung-Won Chung. I'm Bonnie North. Thanks for joining me.
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Fernando Carulli was a champion of the guitar, a virtuoso performer, a gifted composer, and evidently quite a fantastic teacher as well. He wrote the complete method for the guitar in 1810, and music students today still use music in that method. Carulli's guitar concerto comes your way later this hour. Henriette Renier was a French harpist and a composer who's known for her many original compositions and transcriptions for the instrument. She also codified a method for the harp that's still used today. This is Contemplation by Henriette Renier, performed by harpist Naoko Yoshino.

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And thank you.

Contemplation by French composer Henriette Renier. Naoko Yoshino was the harpist. Hello there, I'm Bonnie Norris. A pleasure to have your company for classical music. Fernando Carulli comes along a little bit later, one of his guitar concertos. We'll also hear from Norwegian composer Johan Svensson. We're going to start with a Swede, though, Johan Roman, known as the Swedish Handel, and for good reason. As a young man, he spent 6 years studying in London, and Handel was very likely one of the composers that he studied with. And Handel's music made a lasting impression on him. Roman's Drottningholm Suite was written to celebrate the marriage of Sweden's Prince Adolf Frederick, and it was greatly influenced by Handel's water music. Here's the Uppsala Chamber Orchestra to perform it.

That was the Drottningholm Suite by Johann Roman, known as the Swedish Handel. The Uppsala Chamber Orchestra performed. 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When wind power was the only way ships could move across the ocean, a calm sea was the last thing that you wanted. The terror of being unable to move and then the relief when the wind finally picks up is what Mendelssohn set out to capture in Calm Sea and Prosperous Voyage.

0: Calm Sea and Prosperous Voyage Overture by Felix Mendelssohn. Kurt Mazur led the Leipzig Gewandhaus Orchestra. Music of composer Fernando Carulli comes your way right after this.
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I'm Bonnie North, so glad to have your company for classical music. Fernando Carulli was a champion of the guitar, a virtuoso performer, a fantastic teacher, and a gifted composer as well. And his music, written in a complete method for the guitar that he published in 1810, is still used by guitar students today. He wrote more than 400 pieces for the instrument, including several concertos, and here's one of them, Pepe Romero, the soloist, joined by the Academy of St. Martin in the Fields.

0: A guitar concerto by Fernando Carulli, Pepe Romero the soloist, and Iona Brown led the Academy of St. Martin in the Fields. Music of Norwegian composer Johan Svensson on its way right after this.
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0: This is the Norwegian Rhapsody No. 4 by Johan Svensson. Bjarte Engeset leads the South Jutland Symphony Orchestra.

0: The Norwegian Rhapsody No. 4 by Johan Svensson, performed by the South Jutland Symphony Orchestra. I'm Bonnie North. Thanks so much for joining me.
1: Thank you to our WHUR Day sponsors for today. Nina Burrell, remembering Katie and Alan Burrell, their wonderful lives and the family they gifted, saying, "We all miss you so much." And thanks also to Anne Pleasance, honoring her parents, Bill and Jeanette Golder, who celebrate their 65th wedding anniversary today. Congratulations, Bill and Jeanette, and thanks again to all of our day sponsors.
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3: What do you say we play a little free association? You know how this goes. No wrong answers. If I say waltz, you say? Were you thinking Vienna, Strauss, grand ballrooms, cotillions, dancing with a partner? Though the Viennese refined the three-quarter meter dance, there were other takes. In Russia, the waltz enthusiast, note I didn't say king, was Alexander Glazunov. He wrote ballets, but he really did something with the waltz. An interesting take, as in for the concert hall. It's Concert Waltz No. 1, Alexander Glazunov, and it's on the way to you. Good morning.

This is the Composer's Datebook for July 8th. I'm John Burge. Today's date in 1931 marks the birthday of Lewis Ballard, a pioneering Native American composer of concert music. Born in Devil's Promenade, Oklahoma, his father was Cherokee, his mother Quapaw. As a young boy, Ballard attended, but managed not to be irreparably damaged by, one of those notorious boarding schools where Native American students were taught to forget everything about their own language and culture. Ballard somehow remained rooted in Quapaw language and traditions. At the same time, his interest in European classical music developed. And in 1962, he became the first American Indian to receive a graduate degree in music composition. Inspired by the example of Béla Bartók, who incorporated folk music of Eastern Europe in his works, Ballard attempted to do the same with Native American source material in concert works both large and small. He was nominated for a Pulitzer Prize in 1971, and in 1974, his orchestral piece, Incident at Wounded Knee, was performed at Carnegie Hall and taken on an Eastern European tour by the St. Paul Chamber Orchestra, who had commissioned the work. This Lewis Ballard chamber piece for two

I'm WHQR's Development Director, Mary Bradley. 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

That is a scherzo from Serenade No. 1, Johannes Brahms, the London Symphony Orchestra with István Kertész conducting. Oh, some terrific stuff on the way to you this Wednesday morning, including a string quartet by Franz Joseph Haydn. We'll get that in about 11. It's nicknamed the Fifths. We'll hear just part of it anyway. Henrik Ibsen, the famous writer, playwright, actually requested the Arabian dance from Peer Gynt to add to the more exotic atmospheric flair he was going for in Act 4 of his play, where the protagonist finds himself in Morocco, masquerading as a wealthy businessman. But Ibsen later expressed the lively tempo was not quite what he had in mind, but too late to change it, and we love it. The Arabian dance, Peer Gynt, Edvard Grieg, it's Herbert von Karajan and the Berlin Philharmonic.

From Edvard Grieg's masterpiece, Peer Gynt, that was the Arabian Dance, Herbert von Karajan conducting the Berlin Philharmonic. Known as the father of the string quartet, Franz Joseph Haydn virtually invented and perfected this musical format in this 1797 piece, showcases his total domination of that genre. Got its famous nickname, actually, fifths, because the opening theme features striking, falling, melodic fifth intervals. Musicians, you know what I'm talking about. Fourth movement, string quartet number 61, Franz Joseph Haydn. It's the Modigliani Quartet.

0: String Quartet number 61, a nice little slice of that this morning. The fourth movement, also known the quartet overall, that is, as fifth. So Franz Josef Haydn composed it, the Modigliani Quartet performed. Okay, being in love is fun, but there's always a bittersweet side. We'll hear something on that note from Fritz Kreisler coming up next.
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That was Love Sorrow, also known as a Liebeslied. Fritz Kreisler wrote that and nicely played. You often hear that on violin, but piano from Vladimir Ashkenazy. I'm Kevin O'Connor. Great to have you here as always. Early Polish music has remained quite unknown to the worldwide music public, in spite of the fact there were many composers who wrote both ecclesiastical and secular works. Unfortunately, due to Poland's tragic history with its different foreign invasions over the years, little of that music has survived, and precious little is available for performance. The Old Polish Suite by Andrea Ponufnik is written for strings only and has three early Polish dances, the Szener, the Wirwani, and the Hajduk.

Andrea Ponufnik's Old Polish Suite. Mariusz Smolyi conducted the Polish Chamber Orchestra. Here's the entire Symphony No. 23 by Mozart, Charles Mackerras, conducting here the Prague Chamber Orchestra.

0: Symphony number 23, Mozart, nice tidy work. Charles McCarris conducted the Prague Chamber Orchestra. Coming up next, some dance music that you can also just sit down and watch and listen to. Well, listen to. If people are dancing, I guess you can watch that too. Alexander Glazunov next.
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0: Outside Vienna, the finest waltz composer in the world was generally thought to be Tchaikovsky, and another Russian contender of this light genre was this fella, Alexander Glazunov. He showed the influences of his predecessors. It was believed that he had Rimsky-Korsakov's virtuosity, Tchaikovsky's lyricism, all of these combined together in his ballet scores for Raimonda and The Seasons. But his skill was first seen in his concert waltzes. This one in D major was written in 1893.

Concert Waltz number 1, and that was Alexander Glazunov. Valery Polyansky conducted the Russian State Symphony Orchestra. Here's Brandenburg Concerto number 4, first movement by Bach.

0: The Academy for Ancient Music Berlin featured violin soloist Isabel Faust with Brandenburg Concerto No. 4, the first movement by Bach.
1: Thank you to our WHUR Day sponsors for today. Nina Burrell, remembering Katie and Alan Burrell, their wonderful lives, and the family they gifted, saying, "We all miss you so much." And thanks also to Ann Pleasance, honoring her parents, Bill and Jeanette Golder, who celebrate their 65th wedding anniversary today. Congratulations, Bill and Jeanette, and thanks again to all of our day sponsors.
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0: Anyone writing a piano concerto in Vienna at the time of Beethoven did so in the shadow of Mozart. Beethoven was painfully aware of that. Well, to prove he was up for the challenge, he made sure he had an orchestra at least as good as the ones Mozart used. And Beethoven kept it close to form using that patent three-movement formula. He also made sure, of course, the piano had plenty to do. Lots to keep the fingers busy here. We'll hear that piano concerto number 3 from Beethoven coming up this hour. I'm Kevin O'Connor, and a good morning to you.

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And thank you.

That was a bassoon concerto, Rondo, Gioachino Rossini, and we heard Jaakko performing there with the Tapiola Sinfonietta conducted by Jaana Nissonen. I'm Kevin O'Connor. Good morning to you. The original title of this Claude Debussy work, Tarantelle Styrienne, combines a southern Italian folk dance, the Tarantella, with a region in Austria, the Styria. Debussy likely used this quirky title to poke a little fun at the fashionable Styrian dance salon pieces that were popular in Parisian parlors at the time. And here we have that dance, Tarantelle Styrienne, Claude Debussy, Kazuhiro Kozimi, and the Winnipeg Symphony Orchestra.

Kind of a cross-cultural thing going on there between Italy and Austria, right? The Danse Tarantelle Styrienne by Claude Debussy, Kazuhiro Koizumi was conducting there, the Winnipeg Symphony Orchestra. Pablo de Sarasate was one of the most celebrated and elegant violinists of the Romantic era. Unlike the more aggressive physical performers of his time, he was famous for his technique, flawless intonation, remarkably pure, sweet tones, more of a lyrical player, melodic. He wrote exclusively to showcase his own performance style. Here's a good example, the introduction and Capri Sotto by Pablo de Sarasate, a Navarra Symphony Orchestra. Tianhua Yang is the soloist.

0: The Ota from Introduction and Caprice by Pablo de Sarasate. The amazing high notes and just the violin techniques in general there on display from Tian Hua Yang with the Navarro Symphony Orchestra. Ernesto Martinez Izquierdo was the conductor. Well, we're not even near the December holidays. Christmas, Hanukkah, Kwanzaa, but there's a piece actually associated with Kwanzaa from Valerie Coleman coming up next. 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

Umoja, or unity, one of the pillars of the holiday Kwanzaa, is important to African Americans, obviously. And Valerie Coleman wrote that work as a nod to the concept, and her group there, Imani Winds, was backing her up. I'm Kevin O'Connor, and this is Irish Suite for Strings by Arthur Duff. He was the first native-born bandmaster at the Irish Army School of Music in Cork, but wasn't too fond of military life. He took a theater reviewer on as a job, playwright, radio producer, and conductor. And yeah, he always kept his composing chops up. Here it is with Fionnuala Hunt and the Irish Chamber Orchestra.

Irish Suite for Strings, Arthur Duff. That was Fionnuala Hunt conducting the Irish Chamber Orchestra. Beethoven's Piano Concerto No. 3 in C minor, Opus 37, is his only concerto in a minor key. It was finished between 1800 and 02. Marks his transition from classical styles of Mozart and Haydn into his own unique and stormy middle period.

0: That was Piano Concerto No. 3, Rondo, by Beethoven. Natalia Stutzman conducted the Philadelphia Orchestra. Hao Chenzhang was the pianist there.
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1: Live from NPR News in Washington, I'm Windsor Johnston. President Trump delivered some of his sharpest rhetoric yet against Iran, declaring the ceasefire over and casting doubt on any near-term diplomatic breakthrough. His comments came just hours after U.S. strikes on Iranian military targets. NPR's Danielle Kurtzleben reports Trump spoke from the NATO summit in Turkey today.
2: He said he considers the ceasefire finished, and he had more harsh words for Iran's leadership after that. Let's listen.
3: I think it's over. I don't want to deal with them anymore. They're scum.
2: However, he didn't quite say that talks are over. When a reporter asked him if talks would continue, he said this.
3: I don't care. They can talk, but I think they're wasting their time. They're a bunch of lying guys.
2: So long story short, things are pretty unclear right now. Now, meanwhile, Trump also criticized fellow NATO members in Europe for not assisting the U.S. more in their war with Iran, as he has done in the past.
1: NPR's Danielle Kurtzleben reporting from Ankara. Oil prices soared more than 5% to about $78 per barrel after the president said the ceasefire with Iran was over. A new lawsuit accuses the Department of Homeland Security of sharing asylum application details with the Iranian government. NPR's Jimena Bustillo reports the allegations are based on interviews with detainees.
4: Lawyers with the left-leaning Public Citizen Litigation Group argue that the administration began sharing information about the applications with Iran in March 2025. Michael Kirkpatrick is an attorney with Public Citizen.
5: Information within an asylum application cannot be shared, particularly with the government that the individual is fleeing.
4: In a statement provided to NPR, ICE says the allegations that ICE shared asylum application records with the Iranian government are false. Kirkpatrick says the Trump administration has so far sent 3 deportation flights and over 100 people to Iran. Others have been deported to so-called third countries like Panama and the Central African Republic. Jimena Bustillo, NPR News, Washington.
1: The International Olympic Committee has opened the door to Russia's return to competition. NPR's Brian Mann reports the reversal could come in time for the Los Angeles Summer Games in 2028.
6: After Russia's full-scale invasion of Ukraine in 2022, the IOC hit Russia and Belarus with tough sanctions. Speaking at a press conference yesterday, IOC President Kirsty Coventry said Russian athletes shouldn't be blamed for Moscow's actions.
7: We don't condone any wars, including this one. I don't believe athletes should pay the price.
6: Now, Coventry says some restrictions will remain in place, at least for now. The Russian flag and national anthem still

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1: Pledge dream. Wait, Pat said that was terrible and I should not say it. Okay,
2: no, I think it's perfect.
1: I take it back. I didn't say that. This is our little mini pledge drive that we are doing this summer to make up for the shortfalls that we experienced because of certain legislation last year. So here we are with the collection plate, asking you to call 343-1138 or go online at whqr.org. And we're going to try to play some nice music also while we're at it, and we're going to maybe have a few snacks and have a good time. And Barbara, you know I was out last week because you filled in for
2: me. I did.
1: Thank you so much. But I'm a little rusty. So I didn't drive this car yesterday. Pat was running the board. So it's been a while since I've driven the car. So bear with me. It might get a little tricky.
2: Well, at least you can pronounce a few things correctly.
1: Maybe with the help of the good old Google artificial intelligence, yep. we'll get through it somehow. 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
2: Now, it's not just an ordinary pledge drive.
1: No, it's not.
2: This pledge drive, we are partnering today.
1: Today, yeah.
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1: Because we got a sweepstakes going on. 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
1: So we'll tell you more about that later. 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
2: Because we like to hear.
1: And in the meantime, let's listen to Claude Debussy. This is Dance. Oh, boy, talk about pronunciations. Okay. It's the Winnipeg Symphony Orchestra, and the conductor is Maestro Kazuhiro Koizumi.

0: That was Claude Debussy's Dance, Kazuhiro Koizumi conducting the Winnipeg Symphony Orchestra. 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James E. Moore Insurance, three generations, one mission. I'm Linda Marcus, and I have Barbara Bush in the studio with me this morning. And it is, of course, a pledge drive, a short one, 3 days only, 343-1138, or WHQR.org is how you get in on the fun.
1: It is fun. And we have a special enticement this morning. We have a couple of special enticements. But the first one I'm going to say is this. We are looking for you, of course, to donate to WHQR and to benefit to WHQR. But it also, each and every pledge that you give to WHQR is also going to donate to benefit Habitat for Humanity. Today only, every single pledge that comes to WHQR, Bob Loweth will make a donation to Habitat for Humanity to purchase a 2x4 to help build a new Habitat home. Wow, y'all.
0: You pretty cool.
1: Can make a difference. Think about it. You met every pledge, and I'm telling you, every pledge, no matter how much we like big ones, but we like small ones too. They all mean something to us. They all add up. But you will benefit WHQR, and you'll benefit Habitat for Humanity.
0: Yes, thanks to Bob Loweth, you will. And, you know, have you priced 2x4s lately?
1: Yeah.
0: So, yeah, to reiterate what Barbara just said, your pledge, so every pledge that we get, large or small, is going to get a 2x4, thanks to Bob Loweth for Habitat for Humanity. And you know, Habitat for Humanity has been around for decades. It's just a wonderful organization.
1: And they've housed so many people.
0: They've helped lift so many people up. So it is certainly a worthy organization. Now let's talk about North Carolina's only 5-star resort.
1: Yes. This is for you, folks.
0: Yeah, if for everyone who makes a pledge, and of course the sustainers are already in there, but if you make a pledge, you're going to be entered into this North Carolina Getaway Sweepstakes. And it's a luxury getaway to the Umstead Hotel and Spa in Cary, North Carolina. One night stay for two, chef's dinner tasting menu for two in acclaimed restaurant Herons, and then breakfast for two in Herons. North Carolina state law, of course, requires that no pledge is necessary to enter the sweepstakes.
1: But I'll
0: bet there's hardly ever anybody that actually does that. So give us a call, 343-1138. Or if you don't want to talk to any people today, just click at WHQR.org and be a part of this wonderful family that we have, the WHQR family. While you are doing that, we will continue with the music.
1: Yes, always good music during pledge drives.
0: It's like classical music's greatest hits.
1: Yes.
0: So the next one we have is Emmanuel Chabrier. This is the Cortège Burlesque.
1: Burlesque. That's because we're in here.
0: Yeah, I would have been. I recently saw Opera House's production of Gypsy.
1: It
0: was fantastic.
1: I heard.
0: And there's a line in there where one of the burlesque dancers is talking about Mama Rose, and she says she would have been a great burlesque dancer. I would have to say that I would resemble that remark too. I would have been. You know, you probably would have been a great dancer too. Yeah. Anyway, enough talking. Two pianists, Walter Klein and Rena Kiriakou, on Emmanuel Chabrier's Cortège Burlesque.

0: burlesque entertainment, Emmanuel Chabrier, a man who knew the genre well. Two pianists, Walter Klein and Raina Kiriakou. 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It's 922. 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Now, we are in a pledge drive, but I do want to give you a little bit of a little heads up on the weather. Guess what, Barbara? Yeah.
1: Weather hot.
0: It's going to be hot today.
1: Yeah, hot, humid,
0: in July?
1: Storm.
0: Are you kidding me? A 30% chance of rain, so it's going to be like a sauna out there. 98 degrees with a heat index of 111.
1: Oh,
0: and
1: my
0: tomorrow
1: gosh.
0: Is going to be even hotter. So you guys know what to do. If you're new in town, take it seriously. But if you've been here a while, you know how this works. You gear down, you get through it. And do be nice to the people who have to work outside in this stuff, because it is hard
1: brutal
0: on them. Now, what we're trying to do here in our nice air-conditioned studio, for which we are so grateful to you, our listeners.
1: Because we've been without it here.
0: We've been without it, and it was hot, and that was a really interesting 2 weeks. So we're very grateful for our modern amenities, and we don't have them without you. 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
1: Yeah. 343-1138. 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So we're calling all of you folks that like to be early birders and all you procrastinators. 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We laugh about it, but it is you, the listener. You, the member that keeps us on the air. Whether we're hot with air conditioning or not, we do stay on the air thanks to you. Give what you can. Give a little or give a lot. Give what you can. It is important that we hear from you. 343, you classical music listeners.
0: Oh,
1: come
0: yeah,
1: on,
0: we want to hear from our
1: we
0: classical
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0: You get a lot for your buck here, too.
1: Yeah.
0: I mean, you get two radio stations. You've got WR91.3, which specializes in news.
1: News.
0: We have award-winning journalists working over there. Not just news. They have lots of other good stuff, too. And Wait, and Splendid Table, and wonderful
1: American Life.
0: Smooth Landing.
1: That's Selected
0: a
1: Shorts.
0: Jewel in our crown, Selected Shorts. And then you have our 24/7 classical here at 92 Classical 7. HQR 92.7. That number went right out of my head.
1: It does
0: as soon
1: all the
0: as
1: time for me.
0: Think
1: yeah
0: of it. But we got other stuff too. We have the MC Ernie Gallery, which is gorgeous, and we have the most beautiful local artists display their work here.
1: And that's in our studio.
0: Right.
1: We are an art gallery in our
0: right
1: studio.
0: So you have an art gallery, and then we have wonderful programs like Cinematique Classics.
1: Yeah.
0: And that's a curated lineup of landmark films that have left a lasting mark on cinematic history. And it's going on at Django's Playhouse. And the next one is this Friday,
1: wow,
0: July 10th, and guess what it's going to be? Alfred Hitchcock's revolutionary 1960 thriller, Psycho.
1: Oh, yeah. There's a classic.
0: So there's a screening at 4, and there's a screening at 7:30. In between, there's a Cinematique social hour, which will be a lot of fun. And there's a post-film discussion with a film expert after each screening. So check into the Bates Motel for Psycho at Cinematique this Friday, July 10th. And you can find out all the details at whqr.org/cinematique. And heads up, the last couple of shows, the 7:30s, have sold out. So if you want to go to the 7:30 showing, you should probably nail down your ticket as soon as possible. 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
1: A little lunch on Friday. And, we have that.
0: Yeah. 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
1: Let's hear from you now, and we're going to hear some great music.
0: Yes, our next piece, speaking of films, our next composer is Miklos Rozsa. From Quo Vadis, this is Ave Caesar, Eric Kunzel conducting the Cincinnati Pops Orchestra and with the Mormon Tabernacle Choir.
1: Oh, my fave.

0: Wow. Hail Caesar from Quo Vadis. From film composer Miklos Rozsa, Eric Kunzel conducting the Cincinnati Pops Orchestra with the Mormon Tabernacle Choir. I did not hear any singing in there.
1: Unless
0: it was, of course, I was a bit distracted, so maybe I missed it. Maybe there was a, but sometimes we throw things in there by accident. But anyway, we are Allegro at Classical HQR, your public radio station. 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I'm in the studio with Barbara Bush. Good morning.
1: 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This is a pledge, a 3-day pledge drive. 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So think about how expensive 2x4s are. Think what a difference it can make to the Habitat for Humanity and for humanity. 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Wow. So you can make a difference to WHQR financially when you give the money to us. And then it spurs Bob Loweth to, for every pledge, to get a 2x4 for Habitat for Humanity. Wow, y'all, you can feel so good by the end of that phone call to 343-1138, or you're going online, whqr.org.
0: Yes, we have some people to thank.
1: Oh, good.
0: So we want to say happy thanks to Happy Jones and Jeff Jones in Wilmington.
1: Thank you.
0: And they are sustainers, and they updated their sustaining pledge. And they say, WHQR is great news, national and local, and a super friendly community of people. True
1: Thank you.
0: And thanks to Ina Reese in Wilmington. She loves the classical station.
1: Yes, yay! Ina, thank you.
0: Thank you so much. We really are a great community of people, and you can be a part of that community, and that you don't have to be of course we do love our very generous donors who have the means, the liquidity, to be able to donate
1: large
0: amounts of money to the station, and we love that. But you don't have to do that if your means are, and you know, honestly, if you just want to come up and be a part of the events,
1: yeah, answer phones.
0: Answer phone. You know, there's so many ways to be a part of this community. But what I was trying to get around to very circuitously was it's a great community to be a part of.
1: Yeah.
0: So join us, 343-1138, or go online at WHQR.org and become a part of this community. And, of course, Barbara and I love to hear from our classical music listeners.
1: We sure do.
0: Now, I was here yesterday, Barbara, and actually I was really pleased with how many people called in and said classical or both.
1: Yeah.
0: And so I think I know you're out there. So if you haven't already pledged, give us a call. Especially
1: now during when we have locally programmed classical music. It is such a wonderful thing that we have locally programmed classical music. Pat Marriott, Linda Marcus, they are doing a fabulous job. If there's something you want to hear, give us a call. Give us an email. You know, if there's something you'd like to for us to play on the air, we'd love to do it. 343-1138, WHQR.org. You know why we do it? Because this is your classical station. This is your radio. And especially when you give. If you can't give, please keep listening. But if you can, and if you can afford it, we're asking for you to give now. 343-1138, WHQR.org.
0: So our goal this hour is $1,000. Now that sounds like a lot.
1: Yeah.
0: And we have a good chunk of that left to go. So if you are one of those people out there who could be our fairy godmother or fairy godfather and give us a great big boost on meeting that very big goal of $1,000, oh, that would be so nice.
1: And you can divide it up monthly.
0: Yes.
1: As a sustainer.
0: Yes, you could. So give that some thought. Maybe give us a call, 343-1138, or maybe click at WHQR.org. And while you're thinking about it, let's listen to some more music. Our next piece, oh, it's Giuseppe Verdi.
1: Good.
0: It's from Aida. It's Celeste Aida. Pier Giorgio Morandi conducting the Regio Theater Orchestra of Parma. And the tenor is Jonas Kaufman.
1: Good.

0: Wow.
1: That guy sounds like he's in love with somebody. Okay, Jonas Kaufman was the tenor. It's Giuseppe Verdi from Aida, of course. Celeste Aida. And Pier Giorgio Morandi was the conductor with the Regio Theater Orchestra of Parma. And you are listening to Allegro on Classical HQR. Where else are you going to hear an aria from Aida? Only here in this town. It's 944, and of course, support for WHQR comes from our members and Tidal Creek Co-op, celebrating 43 years offering local produce, natural wellness products, a hot bar, and more. 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I'm Linda Marcus, and I'm in the studio with Barbara Bush this morning.
0: And I am so glad to be with you this morning. 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It's interesting. 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And that is so precious right there. 343-1138, WHQR.org. It is a 3-day pledge drive. We're in day two. 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What an enticement to call in. 343-1138, WHQR.org. Of course, when you listen to that aria we just heard, what an enticement is that?
1: Gorgeous.
0: Absolutely gorgeous.
1: Now, our goal this hour is $1,000. That's a lot of money, and we have had a couple of people called in, and we need more people to call in.
0: Yeah, and come on, classical music listeners.
1: If you're worried that you don't want your name on the radio, just say anonymous. We will not, if you don't want us to read your name on the radio, we will not. Don't worry about that. Calling in does not automatically mean that we're going to say your name on the air. If you want us to, we'd love to, but if you don't want us to, mum's the word, we won't tell anybody that you
0: but
1: made a pledge.
0: You know in your heart that you have helped this public radio station. We have been on the air for 40 some years. We've been playing wonderful. We started as an opera station, and we have always through all those 40 years, some years, had classical music on this station. It is our heart and soul. And folks, you listeners who listen to WHQR are the heart and soul. 100% now that we've lost federal funding, you are the heart, the soul, and the financier of WHQR. 343-1138, WHQR.org. When I say things like that, I always want to preface it also with, don't feel like you have to pay all the bills. It is every donation that comes in here that pays the bills. Sometimes I run into people and they kind of sheepishly act like that. You know, they'll say, I give to WHQR. And I know they thinking about how much their pledge was. Folks, pledges of every amount count. They all count. It is the big pledges that keep us on the air, but it is also the small pledges, what you can afford, that adds up and keeps this lovely classical music on the air.
1: It's like everybody's got FIFA fever right now. Of course, the Norwegian team has that row thing. Well, we're wanting you to get on board and row, and we'll get it going. 343-1138. If you call 343-1138, you will be speaking to Lisa Crocker or Kelly McConnell or Annetta Sajasi. 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Mm-hmm. Either way, we hope that you'll come and be a part of our marvelous organization. It's 948-343-1138, online, whqr.org. One more piece for this hour to take us to our next break. We've got Camille Saint-Saëns, Danse Macabre,
0: oh, good.
1: Opus 40, Lauren Maisel conducting the Pittsburgh Symphony Orchestra.

0: Danse Macabre, the Opus 40 of Camille Saint-Saëns. Lauren Maisel conducting the Pittsburgh Symphony Orchestra, one of classical music's greatest hits.
1: Oh, yeah.
0: Certainly.
1: Yeah.
0: It's 9:55. I'm Linda Marcus. I'm in the studio with Barbara Bush. 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It's 343-1138 or WHQR.org if you want to get on board the WHQR boat and row, row, row. We do have an anonymous donor in Wilmington who pledged and says they love both stations, and
1: Good. They
0: say public radio adds so much to my life. I can't imagine not having the hosts of my favorite shows not part of my life. Now, they may be talking about it.
1: They're talking about us, Linda.
0: I'm gonna say that they're talking about us. and in response to that, I say we love being a part of your life and are honored that you choose to tune in to Allegro Monday through Friday from 9 to 12.
1: Absolutely.
0: We're so grateful.
1: I feel like I enjoy it with you. All the wonderful music, everything that happens, we enjoy it with you, and we enjoy these pledge drives with you. I know it's crazy, but I love a pledge drive because we hear comments like that. 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Let's hear from you this morning. We've had a big goal this hour. Let's get to that goal.
0: We do have a big goal, $1,000. We have $770 left to go.
1: Let's get there with classical music listeners.
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1: "That's good.
0: WHQR is much more than a radio station to me. It is a trusted companion that keeps me connected to my community, and thanks." Oh, thank you.
1: Do you mind if I write that down, Philip?
0: That is really...
1: I mean, that was great.
0: This is why we come in here and do this, because we love being a part of that community, too.
1: And he has drank that Kool-Aid. That is the truth about public radio. You have your hand in the knowledge and the heart of your community when you listen to public radio. You know what's going on. You know the local news. You know the local cultural arts, which is what we're concerned
0: about classical. Yeah.
1: 343-1138, WHQR.org.
0: And you said something a moment ago about how you love the music along with you. And we're not just saying that. That is absolutely true. And a billion years ago, I worked in commercial radio. And very often you end up working at a station where you don't like the music.
1: Yeah.
0: You pretend to like the music, of course, but you'll have to play a certain 3.5-minute song every hour and a half. And it's a song that makes your skin crawl. But when you open up the mic, you pretend that it's the best thing you ever heard.
1: We are not pretending.
0: We really, really actually are completely dedicated.
1: You know what they need to do?
0: Music.
1: You need to come in here and look at the goosebumps on my arms half the time when I get back on the air. Or the tears welling up in my eyes. Some of these opera arias just absolutely tear your heart out.
0: For me, it's Rachmaninoff's, is it the Piano Concerto No. 2?
1: Could be.
0: And that's one of classical music's greatest hits, certainly. A little bit too long for our pledge drives. But, every time I play that, it just never gets old, and it just sends me into rapture. So if you are one of
1: if
0: those
1: you want
0: people,
1: to send us into rapture,
0: and you want to send us into rapture, the good kind, not the other one, 343-1138, or go online at whqr.org and become part of this team. Keep us on the air for another year. Keep the air conditioning on for us, because we do like to tell our war stories about that summer of no air conditioning.
1: And it wasn't money. It was a flood we'd had in the basement.
0: We don't want to do it again. It was hard.
1: You don't want to see me in a bathing suit behind the
0: Daisy Dukes.
1: Yeah.
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2: Live from NPR News in Washington, I'm Windsor Johnston. President Trump is threatening another round of attacks against Iran.
3: We hit them very hard last night. Very, very hard. Probably hit them hard again tonight. I'll give them a little warning. We're going to hit them hard tonight.
2: Speaking at the NATO summit in Turkey, Trump declared the U.S. ceasefire with Iran over after the two sides exchanged airstrikes across the Middle East overnight.
3: I think it's over. I don't want to deal with them anymore. They're scum. You know what scum is? They're scum. They're sick people. They're led by sick people. And they're vicious, violent people. And if they had a nuclear weapon, they'd use it.
2: The price of oil rose about 6% after Trump's comments on Iran, climbing to $78 per barrel. That's the highest level in more than 2 weeks. Stocks on Wall Street opened sharply lower this morning after renewed fighting between the U.S. and Iran. NPR's Scott Horsley reports the Dow Jones Industrial Average lost 530 points in early trading.
4: Crude oil prices jumped after President Trump declared an end to the shaky ceasefire with Iran. The U.S. launched strikes against dozens of targets along the Iranian coast in retaliation for attacks on several ships trying to cross the Strait of Hormuz. The renewed fighting could put more upper pressure on domestic energy prices. AAA says retail gas prices rose less than a penny a gallon overnight. A springtime spike in jet fuel prices has been costly for U.S. airlines. Newly released government figures show U.S. carriers spent more than $6 billion on jet fuel during the month of May. That's an 84% increase from the same month a year ago. Asian stocks were mixed overnight, down in Tokyo, Seoul, and Shanghai, but up in Hong Kong. Scott Horsley, NPR News, Washington.
2: Health officials in Gaza say airstrikes carried out by Israel have killed at least 8 Palestinians. NPR's Anas Baba reports the victims included 2 children and an official from an Egyptian aid group.
5: Health officials say Israeli airstrikes across Gaza killed 8 Palestinians on Tuesday at a time when thousands were watching Egypt play against Argentina in the World Cup. Those killed included 2 brothers ages 10 and 8 and an official with the Egyptian Relief Committee operating in Gaza. The aid organization says Mohammed Al-Wahidi is its 4th official killed during the ceasefire. The Israeli military says it struck a Hamas operative traveling in a vehicle in northern Gaza and that it's reviewing reports that civilians were harmed. According to health officials, 1,080 Palestinians have been killed during the ceasefire in Gaza. Anas Baba, NPR News, Gaza.
2: A massive wildfire in southern Colorado continues to burn after destroying hundreds of homes and other buildings. Firefighters across the West are working to contain other large fires in Utah, New Mexico, Arizona, and Washington. This is NPR News.
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1: 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And we're hoping we hear some classical music lovers.
2: Yes, and I want to thank Gary Lang last hour.
1: Thank you, Gary.
2: 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He says, I love the news, music, and shows. Keep up the great work. And some of you, if you're new in town, haven't listened to our news, 91.3.
1: Yeah.
2: It's not just news.
1: Yeah.
2: There's news, and some of the best news you can get, international, national, state, local.
1: Our
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1: Yeah, that's what I was explaining there.
2: We are now
1: 100%.
2: I was like, there's something I need to say. What is it? Oh, yeah, we're 100% community funded all day long. It's 6 minutes past 10 o'clock. We've got more of classical music's greatest hits coming up this hour. You're going to hear Duke Ellington and Robert Schumann and Charpentier and Hugo Offen.
1: Oh.
2: Right now, let's listen to one of my favorite composers. It's a U.S. composer from New Orleans, and it's Louis Moreau Gottschalk. This is La Gallina, which is the hen. The two pianists are Eugene List and Brady Milliken.

0: The Hen, Louis Moreau, Gostok, two pianos there with Eugene List and Brady Milliken. 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It's 10 minutes past 10 o'clock. 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I'm Linda Marcus, and I'm in the studio this morning with Barbara Bush.
1: And I am so happy to be with you. 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
1: That's right. 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
0: 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It's North Carolina's only 5-star resort.
1: Isn't that interesting? We only have one.
0: That is kind of interesting. Yeah. But who decides what's a 5-star anyway?
1: I can't, because I can't go to any of them.
0: No, me neither. One night stay for two. 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One night stay for two. Chef's dinner tasting menu for two in acclaimed restaurant Heron's. Breakfast for two in Heron's. There's no pledge necessary to enter the sweepstakes, but we hope you will. Anyway, any size pledge, doesn't matter.
1: Yeah.
0: But do pledge, please.
1: And then call us when you get back and tell
0: us
1: what it's like to stay in a 5-star resort.
0: Now, if you're a sustainer, you're already in there, so don't worry about that. We've got you covered. This is a luxurious 2-story, 16,000-square-foot spa, completely renovated, conceived and constructed with a passion for art and nature. It's locally sourced cuisine, a stunning lakeside vista. More than a place to stay, it is a place to be explored in amazement.
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0: We've got a new member.
1: Yes!
0: Yay!
1: Yay!
0: Thanks to Cynthia Rice in Ocean Isle Beach. She loves the news station.
1: That's fun,
0: awesome.
1: Cynthia.
0: And she says, love it, public radio. 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Weather, What do you think the weather's going to be like today, Barbara?
1: Hot, humid, possible thunderstorm. How about that one?
0: That's it. You nailed it.
1: Yep.
0: And it's the same tomorrow. So enjoy. Let's listen to some more music.
1: All right.
0: Now, here's another one of my favorite composers. Another U.S. composer. It's Duke Ellington, of course,
1: yes.
0: Edward K. Ellington. And this is the World Saxophone Quartet playing I Let a Song Go Out of My Heart.

0: You're listening to Allegro on Classical HQR, and that was a very interesting arrangement by Oliver Lake of the World Saxophone Quartet of Edward K. Ellington's, a.k.a. Duke, I Let a Song Go Out of My Heart. And, okay, it was...
1: No, you couldn't hum it.
0: Nope. So we're all in here going,
1: what is that?
0: Did Pat know that this is pledged right? Okay, it's not everybody's cup of tea. Frankly, that wasn't my cup of tea.
1: Yeah.
0: But I do know that I do know people who appreciate the avant-garde and enjoy dipping their toes in it, or even taking a whole big splash in that sort of music.
1: But, you know, we got to vary things up. That's the thing about this. You got to vary things up. You can learn a lot by listening. You know, public radio is all about learning. Public radio, public TV. So when you're listening, we like to help you learn about what you're listening to. And if that is something that you enjoy, if you like your classical music or your news and information, a step up where you learn it. All you lifelong learners, then give
0: That's
1: us a
0: right.
1: call, 343-1138, WHQR.org, because we are in day two of our three-day summer pledge.
0: That's right, and you're listening to Allegro on Classical HQR, and when you have 500-plus years worth of music to choose from, you know, you're not always going to please every single person who's got the station tuned in. So for those of you who enjoyed that piece, hurrah. And for those of you who sat through it, even though you didn't care for it that much, thank you for giving it a try. That was nice. Thank you. And now, don't worry, next week we've got some Robert Schumann. Hey, you cannot go wrong with Robert Schumann.
1: Gotta have some.
0: It's 23 minutes past 10 o'clock. 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
0: Thanks to Pat Simons in North Myrtle Beach, South Carolina.
1: We've had some crazy places.
0: Oh, wait. He's a new member.
1: Oh, wow.
0: Wait, Pat.
1: Pat, girl or boy?
0: Could be either. That's Androgyne's name.
1: You know what? So we are
0: they
1: thankful,
0: are a new member.
1: Pat, you new member.
0: And a sustainer.
1: Oh, wow.
0: And they love both stations. And Pat says, thank you for being an integral part of my life.
1: Aww.
0: We are so grateful to you.
1: I've got chill bumps. I mean, I know it's just a little statement, but I so agree, Pat. And I'm glad you're a new member. And it is such an integral part. Even, you know, a lot of people who don't even listen that much, it's there for you. It is. Don't you always want to have public radio on the air? Anytime you want it, if that is important to you, give us a call, 343-1138, WHQR.org. Let us know we're an integral part of your life.
0: Okay, for those of you who were not particularly impressed with the last selection, here's a little palate cleanser for you. Robert Schumann, Opus 18, Arabesque in C major, the pianist Jean-Yves Thibaudet.

0: Okay, that was pretty awesome. The Opus 18 of Robert Schumann, the Arabesque in C major, the pianist Jean-Yves Thibaudet. 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
1: Yes, it is.
0: The midsummer pledge drive.
1: It's a three-day pledge drive, yep. 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I'm going to give them a call. 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
1: That's right.
0: You get to help us. 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And most of all, you help us keep our two radio stations and art gallery and Cinematique series on the air. Oh, Cinematique. Did you know?
1: Speaking of which.
0: You know what's on Cinematique this week?
1: I know it's something very classic. As classical radio.
0: Of course, anybody who's been listening this morning already knows, but if you haven't been listening, here's a clue. Of course, Cinematique's Classics is back. We got a curated lineup of landmark films that have left a lasting mark on cinematic history, and I'm sure that Alfred Hitchcock's revolutionary 1960 thriller Psycho left a lasting mark on
1: a lot of people.
0: So the screening, that's this Friday at Django's Playhouse, and the screenings are at 4 and 7:30. In between the two screenings, there's like a social hour, a Cinematique social hour. And after each screening, there will be a film expert talking about what you just saw. The 4 o'clock, there's a 4 o'clock screening, fine. The 7 o'clock screening usually sells out.
1: Is it 7 or 7:30?
0: 7:30, sorry. The 7:30 screening. It's sold out the last two times. So if you want to go to that 7:30 show this Friday at Django's Playhouse, the Cinematique Classics viewing of Psycho, you probably want to nail that down today.
1: And if you've never been to Django's, it's really a fun place to go. It's on Chestnut Street.
0: I think it's Princess.
1: Yeah. And that's right. And just a fun place to go. Really,
0: and they've been around a long time. That's one of the older entertainment facilities in town. I mean, in the recent years of things. I'll have to look that out. I'll have to ask the artificial intelligence how long Django's Playhouse has been around.
1: And
0: they've been around a while.
1: We've been around over 40 years, WHQR. And we've been here this long because people have been dialing this same phone number.
0: Same number.
1: 343-1138. Or go online now in this century to WHQR.org. And we do have some nice folks answering the phone. Lisa Crocker, Kelly McConnell, Anetta Sajazy, and she's out there answering the phone, and they're waiting for you to call 343-1138, or if you want to go online, that's great too, whqr.org. We just want to hear from you this morning.
0: Oh, we have a very special person to thank.
1: Oh, good.
0: Mr. Frank Love.
1: Thank you, Frank Love.
0: And he loves the classical station, and I have had the pleasure of meeting him and talking to him, and just love Mr. Love. And he says, yeah, I love Sarah Brightman and Frank Lloyd Webber.
1: Oh, wow.
0: More, please.
1: Yes.
0: Okay.
1: And we'll listen to that. Might not happen today. We've already got our music lined up. But Frank Love, I promise, will play more of that music. Now, let me bring this up really quickly. I know Frank Love, and you know Frank Love, Linda, and we know them. I know him from coming to, he went to a WHQR party.
0: Mm-hmm.
1: You know,
0: that's
1: just
0: how
1: a,
0: I met him too.
1: Me too. Like, y'all, I have met so many great people, just people who show up at these meetups or WHQR birthday parties or functions that we have. If you're new in town or you're just would like to meet some new people, come to these functions.
0: Oh, yeah.
1: We can't wait to talk to you and find out who you are. And we may be really, really different, but we're just the same in that we all love public media, public radio, WHQR. So just making a plug for that.
0: And
1: you know,
0: Mary Bradley and Lily Zuckerman know how to throw a
1: they
0: party.
1: They know how.
0: So if you hear of a WHQR event and you have an opportunity, the time to go, you should
1: please
0: go.
1: Please come.
0: Because it's fun. If you are new in town, that is a great way to get yourself plugged in, because they're fun. You'll meet a lot of really nice people who have are like-minded people, and you should come on board and be a part of this.
1: We're a friendly place.
0: Row. 343-1138, or go online at whqr.org.
1: And if you can't come to one of those functions, you can still join the WHQR family right now.
0: Yeah.
1: With a phone call. 343-1138, whqr.org. How much does it cost? Anything that you can afford.
0: Yeah.
1: 343-1138, WHQR.org.
0: Now, we have had some very generous donations this hour, and the goal has been exceeded.
1: Yes. Good, because we didn't make the goal last hour. So that's great, y'all.
0: That's good, yeah. So if the hourly goals are there to try to keep us on track, so that we don't come up at the end very short, where we have to be in panic mode.
1: And guess what, folks? This is how we raise our money to keep this radio station on the air. We do it this way. We also have, when you hear her read from our members and from the businesses, those are our underwriters. They are also the support for WHQR. We have functions. We have all kinds of things, but that is from you, the member, and especially these pledge drives. 343-1138, WHQR.org.
0: Well, let's see. Let me see if we have anybody else to thank. We're good for now.
1: How about some music?
0: I think it's time to play another piece.
1: Okay.
0: Okay, so here we have Marc-Antoine Charpentier, a word I just love to say, Charpentier. It's the second trumpet air in D major. Three trumpets. We have the Lauban brothers. Are they brothers? Anyway, they're related. Lauban, we have Wolfgang and Hans and Bernhardt. And the organist, Simon Preston.
1: Good.
0: Enjoy.

0: I love pipe organs and trumpets together. It's just one of the best combinations. So that was that. Those were the Loban brothers, Wolfgang Hans and Bernhard, with organist Simon Preston playing Marc-Antoine Charpentier's second air of the for trumpets in D major. 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It's 10:44. I'm Linda Marcus, and I'm in the studio with Barbara Bush. And we are asking you to give us a call, 343-1138, or go online at WHQR.org, because it's pledge drive time.
1: That's right. It's pledge drive time. 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Now, it is a summer pledge drive, and we are in day two, but it's a special day two, and it's only on day two of this summer pledge drive that we are partnering with Habitat for Humanity. And for each and every donation we get today, or pledge we get today, just today, Bob Loweth will make a donation to Habitat to purchase a 2x4 to help build a new Habitat home. So if we could get 10 phone calls or web pledges in the next 10 minutes, let's say, and you make a pledge, you help WHQR, and that's 10 2x4s for Habitat for Humanity. Mm-hmm. So let's get 10 pledges in here. That's 10 2x4s for Habitat for Humanity. 343. Get what I'm saying?
0: I'm trying to picture how many, if a 10 2x4s would get a wall up.
1: Yeah.
0: There's 16 inches between them, right?
1: I think. You know.
0: My construction knowledge is limited.
1: But it would be impactful,
0: that
1: y'all.
0: That would make a wall, right?
1: You can make an impact, a big one, right now for WHQR, keeping us on the air, and for helping Habitat for Humanity house. They don't just house for people. They get them home, something they can be proud of, something they can live in the rest of their lives. You can be a part of that, folks. 343-1138, WHQR.org.
0: Everybody remembers that 1 year ago, Congress voted to rescind federal funding for public media. That means, for us, that WHQR lost 8.5% of our annual budget, and that's $174,000 in a year. And we had, you know, planned that out for 2 years.
1: Yeah.
0: So that effect was not just for last year, but also for this year, and really going forward, because now we're 100% community funded. We don't get that $174K a year anymore. And that's like a month of running this station.
1: Yeah.
0: To run this station, it takes $170,000 a month. That's all of the programs on both stations costs
1: electricity,
0: $420,000.
1: Everything.
0: But yeah, and then in addition to that, electricity.
1: Salaries.
0: You imagine how much electricity it costs to run a tower?
1: Yeah.
0: A radio tower. The infrastructure that keeps this ship on the water is massive. Massive.
1: But don't think of it that way. I mean, it sounds crazy, but y'all, $175 a month, whatever it takes to run, we're not asking you to do that. We're asking you to do what you can.
0: Yeah.
1: Because it is each and every pledge that keeps us on the air.
0: All of us together.
1: Yes.
0: The community, 100% community funded. So you are a part of that massive infrastructure that it takes. If you are a member of our organization, you should be proud.
1: Yes.
0: That you've got two really great radio stations, and you've got a gallery, and you've got programs like Cinematique, and you're helping organizations that
1: Like Habitat
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0: 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This is the Opus 25 of Hugo Alfvén Festival Music. Niklas Villén conducting the Royal Scottish National Orchestra.

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1: Yay!
0: Today. Actually, we have two. Nina Burrell, remembering Katie and Alan Burrell, their wonderful lives and family they gifted, saying, "We all miss you so much."
1: Aww.
0: And Anne Pleasance, honoring her parents, Bill and Jeanette Golder, who celebrate their 65th wedding anniversary today.
1: Wow.
0: Wow.
1: Got married when they were 10.
0: Oh, my goodness. That is remarkable. Well, WHQR joins in wishing you
1: happy anniversary.
0: The best anniversary for Bill and Jeanette. And, of course, we also honor the memory of Katie and Alan Burrell.
1: Yes.
0: And thank you so much for supporting your public radio station, just like Tony Harrison and Dr. R. Freckus in Wilmington, who love both stations, but guess who they love the best? They say Barbara Bush is a favorite. Hear, hear.
1: Well, you know what? I just want to say to Tony and R, thank you. This is Barbara Bush, and you are listening to Allegro. But Linda, you could do some Allegro yourself.
0: I can Allegro all day long, girl.
1: 343, and so can Tony. 343-1138, WHQR.org. I met Tony and R on an Ollie trip to Portugal.
0: Oh.
1: We talk about Ollie on here. Ollie is a wonderful underwriter for WHQR. You never know, folks, who you're going to meet and what's going to happen in life. We were saying how great it is to go to all the WHQR functions to meet people. 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
1: Yeah, that's a lot of 2x4s potentially.
0: If you make whether it's a small pledge or a large pledge, it's going to get a 2x4 in a Habitat for Humanity home to help lift somebody up, and you will feel good about it, and they'll feel good about it. And, just, you know, love just makes everything more beautiful and light. In my 62 years, that's the one thing that I can say. Almost everything in my life right now I question, but that I don't.
1: It is
0: absolutely 100% true that love is the answer to everything.
1: And we are loving your phone calls to 343-1138 or go online to WHQR.org. If you're loving
0: if you
1: this
0: show
1: station
0: us some love.
1: And you're loving our philosophies on life, give us a call. 343. What other station are you going to get that on? Come on. You're going to hear it at WHQR. And we talk this way because we love our listeners.
0: And we believe it.
1: We believe in you. We believe in this station. And if that is something that feels good to you, then give us a call, 343-1138, or go online to WHQR.org.
0: Is that a radical philosophy?
1: I know. Love
0: that love
1: is not radical.
0: Is the answer? Is Have we come to that? Is that a radical? Because, you know, there was a couple of millennia ago, somebody got treated very harshly for saying the very same thing. Yeah. So, yeah, maybe it is a radical philosophy, but I don't care. I embrace it. I'm a radical.
1: Yes, because you love love. 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
2: Live from NPR News in Washington, I'm Windsor Johnston. President Trump says the U.S. military will likely carry out additional airstrikes against Iran tonight after attacking Iranian targets overnight. The president also declared the ceasefire over as he expressed frustration with Tehran at the NATO summit in Turkey today. NPR's Deepa Shivaram reports the latest threats may signal a more aggressive U.S. response as tensions continue to escalate in the Middle East.
3: He called Iranian leaders vicious, violent people, and he said he's threatening strikes again tonight, saying he would hit Iran hard. He's also floated the possibility of resuming the blockade in the Strait of Hormuz for Iranian ships. He said that in terms of these strikes that might come tonight, that he would give Iran a little warning. He's going to, quote, hit them hard, and he said, quote, we'll see how it all works out.
2: That's NPR's Deepa Shivaram reporting. Maine Democratic Senate candidate Graham Plattner is facing growing pressure to drop out of the race after a rape allegation added to a growing number of abuse accusations against him. Democrats in Maine are preparing a process to replace him if he withdraws. Devin Murphy Anderson is the executive director of the state's Democratic Party.
4: We have repeatedly reiterated to Graham Plattner's team that they have no role in determining our next Democratic nominee for the U.S. Senate, nor in determining what this process looks like. We have also reiterated that Graham Plattner must drop out of this race so that Democrats in Maine can focus on defeating Susan Collins this November.
2: Plattner has denied the latest allegations as well as earlier claims of abusive behavior. The candidate says he's taking time to consider his next steps. A federal judge has rejected the Justice Department's attempt to gain access to the personal information of Fulton County, Georgia's 2020 election workers. It's a setback for President Trump's investigation into Georgia and his unproven claims that voter fraud there cost him the presidency. Melissa Fato from member station WABE in Atlanta reports.
5: Fulton County officials argued a DOJ subpoena requesting the names and information of every county employee and poll volunteer was meant to harass and intimidate them. They asked a federal judge to intervene. In his decision, U.S. District Judge William Ray called the subpoena highly burdensome and unreasonable. He also noted the statute of limitations has long since passed, so the feds couldn't use the information to charge anyone with a crime. Ray scolded the DOJ for trying to use grand jury powers to gain private information without a legitimate purpose. For NPR News, I'm Melissa Fato in Atlanta.
2: On Wall Street, the Dow was down 769 points. 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
0: 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I'm Linda Marcus, and I'm in the studio with Barbara Bush.
1: And good morning, day two of our three-day summer pledge drive.
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0: Oh, yes.
1: 343-1138. 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WHQR.org. That's how you do it. Any way you want to do it, get in on this pledge drive. We

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1: Hope. This work has transformed lives. 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
2: It is. 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How about all you people who might be having maybe a bad day? 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I promise.
1: Well, this song I'm about to play is also going to make your day better.
2: Good.
1: It's a Ram Khachaturian saber dance
2: oh,
1: from
2: good.
1: Guyana. Eric Kunzel conducting the Cincinnati Pops Orchestra.

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1: Three, but mighty.
0: Yes, three mighty days, WHQR.org if you want to do it online. 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They love both stations, but they say real news. Yes, indeed.
1: It is.
0: And we have some highly trained, award-winning journalists working on our real news station over there. And then over here on the classical side.
1: The news is too real for us. That's why we're over here.
0: Love classical music truly with all of our hearts.
1: Yes.
0: Support for WHQR does come from our members and the Coastal Land Trust, committed to saving land at the North Carolina coast for hiking, biking, paddling, and playing. 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There's also something else really important this hour, Barbara.
1: We have a challenge,
0: yes.
1: I think. We have a challenge, and it comes from James Peterson. It's a $750 challenge. He will double the dollars that come in during this hour up to $750. James Peterson is from Belt and Suspender Services, taking jobs that are too small or dirty for the big guys.
0: Right.
1: I love that. James Peterson of Belt and Suspender Services. James, I need your phone number. We all need your phone number. We know this phone number, though, 343-1138, WHQR.org. Now, also, when he talks about James Peterson, when he talks about his jobs that are too small or dirty, he's talking about annual maintenance, mm-hmm. cleaning services, and mini split HVACs,
0: oh, yeah.
1: tankless water heaters, and other small maintenance and repairs. You might know what he's talking about
0: I do know what James is talking about. And, yeah, you need that guy when it's 100 degrees outside.
1: Yeah.
0: You betcha.
1: James Peterson, thank you so much from Belk and Suspender Services.
0: Belk and Suspender Services for those machines that help keep you cool in the summer and warm in the winter,
1: yeah.
0: and give you that nice, cool or hot running water. Yeah, you need this guy. And thank you so much for being a part of this team. He's got a $750 challenge, so if you make a pledge, that's going to double your money. And we have quite a big goal this hour. We have a goal of $2,000.
1: Well, we can make it thanks
0: right,
1: to James Peterson, for
0: thanks,
1: one.
0: Thanks to James Peterson. That is definitely doable. So go ahead and make that call right now, 343-1138, or go online at WHQR.org. And, of course, this today only, if you make a pledge, then Bob Loweth is going to donate 1 2x4 to Habitat for Humanity.
1: And that's only today.
0: Only today. So we want you to really give us a call and consider, you know, what is this public media organization worth to you? We got two radio stations, one for
1: mostly news,
0: but also other things, and wonderful music.
1: George
0: Scheibner's Smooth Landing is fantastic. And you have the classical music 24/7. You've got the art gallery, the MC Ernie Gallery, that has beautiful local artists displayed. We're supporting local visual artists through that. We have Cinematique. And like this Friday, we got Cinematique Classics at Django's Playhouse. And this Friday, it's going to be Alfred Hitchcock's 1960 thriller, Psycho.
1: Oh, wow.
0: There's going to be two screenings, one at 4 o'clock and one at 7:30. And in between the two screenings, there's going to be a social hour, which is going to be a whole lot of fun. If you are new in town and you want to jump in, if you're a people person and you want to get out there and meet some people.
1: Or you're a film person.
0: Yeah, which... I don't know. I guess it's 50. Some film people are people persons, and some of them are total introverts. But anyway, get out there, meet some people, see this wonderful classic film. FYI, The 7:30 showings have a tendency to sell out. So if you want to go ahead and get your ticket for that, you should probably do that. Check into the Bates Motel for Psycho at
1: the other
0: Cinema
1: thing about
0: this
1: it,
0: Friday.
1: You've probably seen the movie, but they do have an expert, film expert,
0: yep,
1: after each of the film's showings,
0: yeah,
1: that's going to talk about the film. And that's wonderful.
0: And if you love the film, have seen it a million times, you know, this film expert, maybe they will peel back another layer of the onion that you haven't. Or if you've never seen the movie, I have seen it.
1: And not my style.
0: Don't really want to see it again because I'm scared. I don't like scary movies.
1: Yeah,
0: I'm a bit of a wuss. But I know that it's a very important film in cinematic history. 343-1138 or online at whqr.org. All of these things that we're talking about absolutely 100% rely on you, our listeners. And that's why we're speaking to you with such urgency.
1: That's right.
0: Because we need you.
1: Yes.
0: Let's get back to the music. Today is the birthday of Percy Aldridge Granger. He was born in Australia in 1882, and he lived until 1961. This is his Handel in the Strand, played by pianist Martin Jones.

0: Wow. If that one doesn't get you going, I don't know.
1: I'm awake.
0: What will.
1: I'm awake.
0: Saber Dance from Guyana. That was Aram Khachaturian. Eric Kunzel conducting the Cincinnati Pops Orchestra.

0: delightful.
1: Perfect pleasure.
0: Birthday composer Percy Aldridge Granger, Handel in the Strand, played by pianist Martin Jones. 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I'm in the studio here with Barbara Bush. Good morning.
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0: And we have quite a goal this hour.
1: Good.
0: The overall goal this hour is $2,000.
1: Mm-hmm.
0: And with this pledge, the challenge that James Peterson of Belt and Suspender Services has put in is going to really help us get there. We have an anonymous donor in Wilmington, and they say, "I always learn something, and you always brighten my day."
1: Oh.
0: They've got to be talking about us,
1: they've
0: right?
1: got to. I mean, we brighten people's days. This music.
0: Now, of course, wait, don't tell me. If I'm listening on Saturday and Sunday, that brightens my day to no end. And so, yes, there are beautiful sunny spots over on our sister station, 91.3. But usually when you think of a bright day, you think of us.
1: Yes.
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0: So we want to thank James Peterson. We want to thank Bob Loweth. And we want to thank you. Oh, well, here's William Kelly in Wilmington.
1: Thank you, William Kelly.
0: Loves the news station.
1: That's all right. When he gets stressed out enough, he'll come on over to this side. I'm telling you, people are always saying to me, "Oh, I'm so stressed out about the world. I'm so worried about the politics." I'm not going to change your station. Come to 92.7. You will calm down. You will feel good. You will be relaxed. You'll be happier. And think how happy you're going to be after you dial 343-1138 or you go online to WHQR.org. Think how good you're going to feel when you have given whatever you can to WHQR and Bob Loweth donates money for a 2x4 for Habitat for Humanity.
0: And James Peterson matches your dollars.
1: James Peterson, I'm telling you, you're going to feel so good. Even if you don't feel good now, you're going to.
0: And here's another member of the community that's pitching in.
1: Who?
0: RX Chicken and Oysters.
1: Yes.
0: They're bringing us lunch.
1: Can't wait. 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
0: I can say, row, row, row.
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0: 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It's 25 minutes past 11 o'clock, and our next piece comes from Hector Berlioz.
1: Yes.
0: From this is the Le Corsaire Overture, Opus 21, David Zenman conducting the Baltimore Symphony Orchestra.

0: quite grand. The Overture from Le Corsaire, Opus 21 of Hector Berlioz, David Zimmern conducting the Baltimore Symphony Orchestra. 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Well, Barbara,
1: what's going on?
0: The challenge has been met.
1: Yay!
0: James Peterson's challenge of $750 has been met. So that means it turns into 15.
1: I can't do that math.
0: I can't do the math. Anyway, James Peterson, thank you so much. Of Belt and Suspender Services, taking jobs that are too small or too dirty for the big guys. A couple of that's like annual maintenance, cleaning and services on mini split HVACs, tankless water heaters, and other small maintenance and repair. You want to know James Peterson.
1: And I want to know his phone number right now.
0: Because the weather today is going to be hot. It's going to be 98 degrees with a heat index of 111, like a 30% chance of rain. We got a little garden wetter yesterday. I got home yesterday, had some puddles in the driveway. Did you get
1: any? Not much. And I live in town.
0: That's the North Carolina way. You know, one person gets a gully washer and then the next person dries a bone. And that's pretty much the way it's supposed to be in July, and you know, maybe the next day you'll get some.
1: And honestly, I don't know why we give them the weather, because it's always hot, humid, possibility of a thunderstorm.
0: It's July, August, and September.
1: Yep.
0: So maybe in October we'll have a different thing to say. Anyway, we have a lot of people to thank because that pledge has been met.
1: And we are in day two of our summer pledge drive, 343-1138, WHQR.org. Let's hear some names.
0: Frank and Patricia Ahern
1: thank
0: in Wilmington.
1: Thank you so much.
0: Love the news station. And then we have three anonymous donors, two in Wilmington, one in Oak Island. They have one loves both stations, one loves the news station, and one says classical station.
1: Yay! Thank you.
0: Thank you so much. So thanks to all of these people who have made pledges this hour. Let me see. We've got 1, 2, 3, 4, 5, 6. So six pledges. That's 6 2x4s that Bob Loweth is going to donate to Habitat.
1: No, what are you talking about that Bob Loweth is going to donate?
0: Well, we are partnering with Cape Fear Habitat for Humanity today. So every time somebody makes a pledge, Bob Loweth is going to donate a 2x4 to Habitat for Humanity.
1: So whoever calls in or webs in a pledge not only gives to WHQR, but they help Habitat for Humanity.
0: That's right.
1: That is powerful, folks. 343-1138, WHQR.org. You can be powerful today.
0: Now, because of all these powerful people, that that goal,
1: which is you,
0: I got to tell you, when I saw the goal this hour is $2,000, I'm like, what? But guess what? We are only $275 away from meeting that goal. It's so doable. We got about, 24 minutes left
1: to
0: go.
1: And I just heard the phone ring.
0: Phone's ringing. So $275, you know, one person could put us over the top. Or 27 people could put us. Let's say.
1: And if
0: two
1: 20 people called in, or three people, every one of them, name is going to get put in the pot to win this wonderful sweepstakes we've got. It's only a 3-day pledge drive. That means there's not a whole lot of people pledging. That your chance of winning this sweepstakes is great. Now, the sweepstakes is a 1-night, 2-day stay at the lovely Umstead in Cary. It's our only, North Carolina's only 5-star resort. It is so luxurious, y'all. There's a chef's dinner at their famous restaurant, Heron, and breakfast for two in that famous restaurant. It is pure luxury. But the only way you can win that is if you pledge, and that means a zero pledge to 343 443-1138, WHQR.org. It's only a 3-day pledge drive. Your chance of winning is great, but it's 0% unless you pledge. 343-1138, WHQR.org.
0: That's right. 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We have a fine organization.
1: We do.
0: It's luxurious. It's as luxurious as a 5-star resort. 2 radio stations. One that concentrates on news and information, and also music, more of the music of the 20th century more. And then we also have your 24/7 classical music station, which not every town has. They're not in. Good news is you may not be able to pick up the signal over the air. You can go online and listen to the streaming and just listen to it there anywhere in the entire world.
1: Now, let me ask you this. Why would you listen to WHQR and not just stream something else or stream another station? Or what, you know, why would you listen to classical music on WHQR? Because you get so much information about your community by listening to WHQR. You'll find out about Cinematique. Mm-hmm. You find out about events happening in town. You find out about when our art gallery is open. Mm-hmm. It is part of our community. So this is where you want to listen to your classical music.
0: There's another reason.
1: Why?
0: The reason that radio is not, over-the-air radio is not completely dead. Because, you know, people can choose whatever they want.
1: Yeah.
0: You can turn your, you can get your CDs out if you still have CDs. A lot of people don't have CDs anymore.
1: We do.
0: But anyway, you could go on your device and find it on, you know, whatever people listen to on their device. You could go on YouTube. Why choose us? Because sometimes you want somebody else to do the driving.
1: Yeah.
0: At least speaking for myself, I enjoy listening to Classical HQR because, like, I like to listen to Barbara on Monday and listen to what she's playing. Or yeah, listen to Pat on Tuesday. Listen to what he's playing. Or
1: and
0: listen
1: I'll
0: to
1: learn.
0: one of the networks that we the services that we offer. Performance Today. I like for somebody else to curate the music. 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I'll just go and put the stream on my laptop and listen to what Classical HQR has to offer.
1: And then you find out what's going on in your community.
0: Yes.
1: And every hour we do an NPR newscast. It keeps you up to date as much as you can take.
0: Yeah.
1: 343-1138, WHQR.org. We want to hear from you. We've got $200 and some left on this goal this hour. Let's get there with our classical music listeners. We're going to go off the air on our second day of our pledge drive. We are. Glenda and I are going off at 12. 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
0: One more person, 2 more people to thank, and then we'll go on to put a little Vivaldi on for you.
1: Oh, of course, pledge
0: drive. 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
1: Yeah.
0: But we want to thank Kim Spader Lamb and Kim Lamb. I'm not sure if that's one person or two, but anyway, they're in Wilmington. And you know what they said?
1: What?
0: Love my local station.
1: Yes.
0: And that wasn't because they were listening to us, because the news station is their go-to.
1: And that is something we believe in so much here.
0: Yeah.
1: It's not just a radio station. It's your localness. It's our local programming, local shows, local news. You can get a lot of what we're doing anywhere else, but you can't get our local portion. 343-1138, WHQR.org. We can't do it without you folks. We cannot.
0: Onward. Antonio Vivaldi, this is a concerto for two trumpets in C major, and it's the English Chamber Orchestra. Raymond Leopard is the conductor, and here's the thing. The soloists are both listed as Wynton Marsalis.
1: Okay, good.
0: So
1: there's a lot of Marsalises out there.
0: I know, but apparently...
1: Let's see. He's maybe taped to... Two portions. Let's hear it.
0: I guess the magic of modern technology. Yes. The two trumpet soloists are Wynton Marsalis.
1: And Wynton Marsalis.
0: Right.

0: marvelous. Wynton Marsalis playing the trumpet with the English Chamber Orchestra, conducted by Raymond Leopard. That was Antonio Vivaldi's Concerto for Two Trumpets in C Major. You are listening to Allegro on Classical HQR, and this has been an very exciting day. Barbara, I have people to thank. We went over that scary $2,000 goal.
1: Wow.
0: So, first of all, I want to thank James Peterson of Belt and Suspender Services, taking jobs that are too small or too dirty for the big guys. It's all about the HVACs and the tankless water heaters and other kinds of small maintenance and repair. He presented a challenge of $750, and that challenge was met.
1: Oh, yes.
0: And then the goal was $2,000, and we went over that goal.
1: Yes.
0: So I want to thank, in addition to the other people I've already thanked, I want to thank Clyde and Christina Edgerton in Wilmington.
1: You.
0: They love the news station, but they say everybody in Wilmington should be reading Ben Shockman's newsletter.
1: I agree.
0: I also want to thank Adele McMurtry in Wilmington, loves the news station. She says, love you, Rachel Keith, WHQR team, and the 1A. Keep up the great work, y'all.
1: Thank you.
0: And then there's an anonymous donor in Whiteville.
1: Whiteville.
0: Who loves the classical station.
1: Yay! Yes.
0: In fact, they even said it. Love the classical station.
1: Well, we love
0: you. We love
1: hear
0: you
1: that.
0: Back, anonymous donor in Whiteville. We want to thank RX Chicken and Oysters, who are feeding us today, and it just walked in, and it smells delicious.
1: See you in a few minutes.
0: Mm.
1: 343-1138. 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They're going online to WHQR.org. We got a few minutes left in this hour. 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
0: 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Thanks to all of you who have phoned in this morning. The work is very important.
1: And it is only today that you can get in on this partnership with Habitat for Humanity. 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
0: Who did we have answering the phones this hour?
1: We do have some nice folks answering the phones, and I'll give you their names in a few minutes.
0: Yeah, while you're doing that, let me remind you that if you want to be in this sweepstakes, the Summer Pledge Drive North Carolina Getaway Sweepstakes, everyone who calls or pledges online is automatically entered to win. If you are a sustainer, don't worry, you're already in there. You're automatically entered to win a luxury getaway to the Umstead Hotel and Spa in Cary, North Carolina. North Carolina's only five-star resort.
1: Wow.
0: And if you are the big winner Thursday night, you will get one night stay for two, chef's dinner tasting menu for two in acclaimed restaurant Herons, breakfast for two in Herons. Of course, there's no pledge necessary to enter the sweepstakes by North Carolina law. And it's a really great prize. And if you want to get your name in the pot, you got to call 343-1138 or go online at WHQR.org.
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1: 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Lisa Crocker, Kelly McConnell, Annetta Sajasi. 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
0: That's right. You know, 1 year ago, Congress took away some of our funding. 8.5% doesn't sound a lot like a lot, but $174,000 does. And that's what we lost for last year and this year. And really going forward.
1: Forever.
0: Forever, because now we are 100% community funded. We're kind of proud of that.
1: Actually, we're all right with it. We've got great listeners. They've been calling in. They've been webbing in. They know it. They want to keep us on the air. 343-1138, WHQR.org.
0: Yeah, we've got a lot of things going on here. And if you are able to make a pledge, that would be great. And if you are able to make it according to your means, that would also be good. Of course, that means for some of you, it's zero.
1: Or $5.
0: Or five or ten. And for some of you, I don't know.
1: Thousand.
0: Maybe it's going to be a more. And if you're at that level where you just need to talk to somebody, we got that person. Jeff Hunter can help you out if you want to be a part of it. What is it called?
1: Legacy Society.
0: The Legacy Society is kind of a big deal.
1: Well, Legacy Society is actually for people who give money in their...
0: That's right. That's the way that you can put us in your insurance policy.
1: Or your will.
0: Right.
1: Trust.
0: Or your will or your trust.
1: But
0: and then
1: right
0: leadership
1: now,
0: circle.
1: Leadership circle.
0: That's
1: if you want to be in that leadership circle, that's $1,000 and above. We just are asking you to call WHQR 343-1138 or go online to WHQR.org. Support us in, as Linda said, the means that you can. And if that's $5, I promise you folks, that $5 means a lot.
0: Row, row, row.
1: And it is everyone. It is the money. And it is that you cared enough to show support. 343-1138, WHQR.org.
0: Thank you so much for tuning in this morning. I'm Linda Marcus.
1: Barbara Bush.
0: And we're going to head on over and get some of that good grub from RX Chicken and Oysters. 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
3: In certain corners of the social media world, there's often a yearning for a viral moment. 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I'm Valerie Kaler. Several years ago, a pyrotechnic performance of a 17-year-old violinist playing this music went viral. Twice. The young violinist was Maria Dueñas. The piece, Lalo's Symphony Español. Dueñas is now 23 years old and still bringing the heat. We'll hear her Symphony Español later this hour.
4: Live from NPR News, I'm Lakshmi Singh. President Trump says the U.S. ceasefire with Iran is over. He said it on the sidelines of the NATO summit in Turkey this morning as reporters asked him about the U.S.'s latest retaliatory strike on Iran overnight. NPR's Danielle Kurtzleben reports on Trump's remarks in Ankara.
5: These strikes extend a conflict that European countries just didn't want to be a part of. And now Trump, of course, has said that he considers the ceasefire dead. Now, add on to all of that the other Trump NATO baggage, which is considerable. The White House had gone into this summit prepared to continue pushing NATO countries to spend more on defense, as they have been pushing for throughout his presidency. And Trump this morning also repeated that he wants the U.S. to take over Greenland, so taking territory from a fellow NATO member, which doesn't go over well with other NATO members.
4: NPR's Danielle Kurtzleben traveling with the president. Kentucky Governor Andy Beshear is trying to find out what's going on with one of his state's U.S. senators, Republican Mitch McConnell. The Democratic governor sent a letter to McConnell's office inquiring about the former Senate Majority Leader after the 84-year-old was admitted to the hospital weeks ago. Here's NPR's Gloria Grisales.
6: Top Senate Republican leaders said they had lengthy and substantive conversations with McConnell by phone this week. Senate Majority Leader John Thune, who succeeded McConnell in the job, said they discussed national security, while Senate Majority Whip John Barrasso said over a 20-minute conversation, he and McConnell caught up on Senate races, the July recess, and a defense funding bill. The 84-year-old, a polio survivor, has not been seen or heard from since his June 14th hospitalization. Public safety scanner traffic posted by streaming platforms captured a medical call to McConnell's D.C. home. D.C. Fire and EMS dispatch reported an unconscious person, later saying CPR was in progress. Claudia DeSalles, NPR News.
4: At least 17 states are affected by an intestinal parasite known as Cyclospora. Houston Public Media's Sonia Kinua has more.
7: Cyclospora is typically bred through the contamination of food and water with feces and can be linked to several raw food sources. While the condition is not easily passed person to person, the symptoms can be troubling. They include nausea, cramping and bloating associated with diarrhea, and fatigue. Catherine Troisi, a professor of epidemiology at UT Health School of Public Health, says the intestinal bug is rarely fatal, but
8: if you are sick, it is important to contact your health care provider because the illness can be treated with antibiotics, and left untreated, particularly in the elderly, the very young, people with immunocompromising diseases, it can be quite serious.
7: Troisi advises to wash your hands and produce with hot water when preparing raw foods to avoid getting sick. For NPR News, I'm Sonia Kinua in Houston.
4: This is NPR News. Supporters of a federal agency that helps farmers protect soil and water say they're worried about staff cuts. WWNO's Eva Tasfai has details.
9: In the first 6 months of last year, the Natural Resources Conservation Service lost more than 2,500 of its 12,000 employees. Then the USDA proposed to eliminate another 3,000 next year. Andy Brown with the Louisiana Farm Bureau says NRCS offices are one of the main ways that farmers work directly with the USDA.
10: We have fought back and we have a voice. We think that's a little deeper cut than we really want to see.
9: An agriculture appropriations bill puts about $600 million back into NRCS, which would mean a smaller staff cut. It still needs to clear the Senate. For NPR News, I'm Eva Tesfaye in New Orleans.
4: Birds routinely shed and regrow their feathers. Well, there's new research looking at how a red-tailed hawk still manages its aerial acrobatics. Here's NPR's Ari Daniel.
11: Researchers at UC Davis installed high-speed cameras to record the hawk as he was molting and once he regrew all his feathers. They tracked his 3D movements as he flew between perches. The bird subtly altered his body to accommodate the missing feathers by positioning his wings slightly closer together and angling his tail farther downwards.
12: How birds adjust their flight may help rehab centers to tailor specific exercises to strengthen those muscles.
11: There may be broader engineering lessons as well, says aerospace engineer Alfonso Martinez Carmena. The findings could inspire alternative aircraft designs or suggest how an aircraft might compensate once physically compromised.

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1: Kind of a mashup of two versions of the same song. The original was an actual song. Can She Excuse My Wrongs? The lyrics might have been written by Robert Devereux, the second Earl of Essex. He was a favorite at the court of Queen Elizabeth I until he was not a favorite. After falling out of favor with the queen, he attempted an uprising. It failed, and he was executed. So, the other version of the song is an instrumental called The Earl of Essex Galliard. And according to the cheeky program notes from this American Brass Quintet concert, quote, "It seems only fitting for there to be an alternate instrumental version since the Earl no longer has a head to sing Can She Excuse My Wrongs?" Music by John Dowland, arranged by Brandon Ridenour. The Earl of Essex Galliard and Can She Excuse My Wrongs, played by the American Brass Quintet in Interlochen, Michigan.

Can She Excuse My Wrongs? The title of that piece sounds like it might be about a lover hoping his sweetheart can forgive him for forgetting her birthday or something. But it's a bit more grim than that. The she is not a girlfriend, but Queen Elizabeth I. The wrongs were acts of treasonous rebellion. QE1 did not excuse the fellow in question, Robert Devereux, the second Earl of Essex. He was executed. We heard the American Brass Quintet play John Dowland's Earl of Essex Galliard and Can She Excuse My Wrongs from an Interlochen Presents concert in Interlochen, Michigan. The American Brass Quintet. Their current lineup is trumpeters Tiago Link and Brandon Ridenour, Eric Reed playing French horn, trombonist Hilary Sims, and John Rojack covering the low end with the bass trombone. In a moment, Inscrutable Satie.

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0: We're about to hear music by the eccentric and somewhat enigmatic Erik Satie. In 1890, Satie wrote three pieces for piano that he called Nocturne. There have been lots of guesses, but no one knows for sure what he meant by that word, Nocturne. He never bothered to explain. And what did he mean by the odd directions he wrote on the music itself, telling a pianist to play monotonously and whitely, or to arm yourself with clairvoyance? If you were to ask me whether pianist Simona Dinnerstein follows those directions in Satie's music when she plays, I'd have to be honest and tell you that I am not armed with clairvoyance. I've got no idea. But I will tell you, I think this next performance is gorgeous. See what you think. Simona Dinnerstein plays Satie's Nocturne No. 3 in concert at Spivey Hall in Morrow, Georgia.

Eric Satie wrote a handful of pieces he called Nocien. We're not sure what he meant by that made-up word, Nocien. He was into Gnostic ideas and theology, so that's one possibility. But he never fully spelled it out. And that's fine. Let's embrace the not knowing. That was Nocien No. 3 by Eric Satie, played by pianist Simona Dinnerstein, from a recital at Spivey Hall at Clayton State University in Georgia. Thanks to the Walter and Emily Spivey Foundation for making that concert recording available to PT. Eric Satie consciously cultivated an eccentric persona. He loved deadpan humor, irony, absurdity. He delighted in upending expectations. And his Nocien are a fine example of that. The music even looks weird on paper. No bar lines, no time signatures, no conventional performance cues like sweetly or grave or even with humor. Instead, pianists see things like with astonishment, very lost, without pride, on the tip of the tongue. Unconventional, yes, but very effective at conjuring very specific headspaces. Eric Satie. In a moment, Maria Duenas, Holy Sheep Dip.

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0: 6 years ago, a 17-year-old from Spain took the stage in Estonia to play the Symphonie Espagnole by Eduard Lalo. From the fiery opening notes, violinist Maria Dueñas captivated the audience in the hall and around the world. That video online has nearly a million views. A year later, Dueñas played that same piece in her prize-winning recital at the Menuhin competition. That video also went viral. Maria Dueñas is only 23 years old. Eduard Lalo's Symphonie Espagnole has already become a sort of calling card for her. The New York Times recently noted, quote, "People in classical music have talked about her Lalo, with a kind of shorthand often used for legendary performances." Let's hear her Lalo. This concert was in Spain with Andres Orozco Estrada conducting the Spanish National Orchestra, with Maria Dueñas soloing in the Symphonie Espagnole by Eduard Lalo.

Eduard Lalo called that his Symphony Espanol, his Spanish symphony. But it's really a violin concerto, a virtuoso piece for solo violin and orchestra. We heard the Symphony Espanol from a concert in Granada, Spain. 23-year-old Spanish violinist Maria Dueñas was the soloist, with conductor Andrés Orozco Estrada and the Spanish National Symphony.

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0: When we think of colossal talents in classical music, it's easy to assume that this brilliant composer or that breathtaking pianist was a focused and dedicated student of the art from childhood. Not the case for Sergei Rachmaninoff. Clearly a great pianist, already a promising composer, but not a model student at the Moscow Conservatory. Skipped so many classes, he was in danger of flunking them. But he finally got his act together in his last couple years at school. From APM American Public Media, this is Performance Today. I'm Valerie Kaler. On the way, we've got chamber music from reformed truant Sergei Rachmaninoff. And right now, a really inventive piece by Sergei Rachmaninoff. He wrote this romance for three pianists at one piano.

three Alexes sharing one piano bench. Alexandre Tarot, Alexander Milnikov, and Alexander Majar for that romance for piano six hands by Sergei Rachmaninoff. Chamber music from Rachmaninoff's Moscow Conservatory years ahead. From APM American Public Media, this is Performance Today. I'm Valerie Kaler. I'm so glad

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1: To Johann Sebastian Bach, when actually it had been written by his son, Carl Philipp Emanuel Bach. Happily, attributions have been updated, and CPE is getting his due. Here's the Trio Sonata in D minor for flute, violin, and continuo by CPE Bach. A performance from Bridgehampton Chamber Music.

0: That trio sonata by C.P.E. Bach featured not three players, as one might expect from a piece with the word trio in its name, but four. Maria Martin played the flute, Kevin Zhu, violin, Carter Bray, cello, Kenneth Weiss, harpsichord. The cello and harpsichord together are the third part. A concert at Bridgehampton Presbyterian Church from the Bridgehampton Chamber Music Festival in New York. 40-some years ago, flutist Maria Martin was living in New York City. Well, she still is living in New York City, playing the flute, but this particular story takes us back to the early 1980s. In those days, Maria Martin was busy every summer flying around the country to play at music festivals, while her husband was back home in New York, taking occasional weekend trips to the Hamptons. She wanted to be able to spend more time with her husband during the summers. So 42 years ago, she founded a summer music festival in the Hamptons. And it's still going strong. 2026 sees the 43rd season of the Bridgehampton Chamber Music Festival. In a moment, a competition-winning violinist chooses a different path. This is Performance Today from APM.
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0: We're about to hear the opening of a Beethoven concerto with soloist Song Jin Cho. There is a certain point in his musical life that, if he had followed his earliest success, we'd be hearing him play the Beethoven Violin Concerto and not the piano concerto that we've got queued up. Song Jin Cho started playing piano when he was six, but he also played violin for half a dozen years, and his teacher really wanted him to follow that path. There was a competition in Korea that had both piano and violin categories, and he entered both. He won bronze as a violinist and nothing as a pianist. Some people might have seen that as a sign that he was meant to be a violinist. But Cho said he always felt more comfortable with the piano, and that's the path he followed. That path led him to the 2015 International Chopin Competition in Warsaw, where he took home the gold medal. His star has continued to rise ever since. Let's hear him play the opening movement of a Beethoven concerto, Concerto No. 3 for piano, with Yannick Nezet-Sagan and the Lucerne Festival Orchestra.

0: the first movement of Beethoven's Piano Concerto No. 3 from a concert at the Lucerne Festival in Switzerland. Yannick Nezet-Séguin conducted the Lucerne Festival Orchestra, and the soloist was Sungjin Cho. He is a frequent guest at the festival, both as a soloist with the orchestra, like we just heard, and playing chamber music. Summer of 2026, he's doing an extended tour with violinist Augustine Hadelich. Korean pianist and almost violinist Sungjin Cho. In a moment, did you know Sergei Rachmaninoff almost flunked some classes at Moscow Conservatory? Me neither. Did you know he wrote a string quartet? Me neither. More on both just ahead. This is Performance Today from APM.
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0: From our vantage point, Sergei Rachmaninoff is a musical giant, successful as a pianist, as a conductor, and as a composer. But the guy endured some very public setbacks. In the 1910s and teens, music was shifting into modernism. Rachmaninoff was dismissed as old-fashioned, a relic. He said he felt he was a ghost wandering in a world grown alien. A couple decades earlier, his most notable quote-unquote failure, the 1897 premiere of his first symphony. That performance was a disaster, the music itself described as likely to enchant the inhabitants of hell. Rachmaninoff plunged into a deep depression and several years of creative paralysis. Even his years at the Moscow Conservatory were not studded with gold stars. Rachmaninoff, obviously a great pianist and a promising composer, but he was not a model student, tended to skip classes, almost flunked a couple. But in his last year or two at the conservatory, he buckled down and started taking it seriously. We're about to hear one of the pieces he wrote at the conservatory, a string quartet. Well, part of a string quartet. In the context of what were then the established norms of string quartet writing, one might expect a moderately paced first movement, a slow second movement, a fast and springy third, and a strong, lively finale. What we have of Rachmaninoff's unfinished quartet number 1 feels kind of like movements 2 and 3, but there's no evidence he ever wrote the outer movements. The quartet begins with a romance. It is a gorgeous gem, with evidence of the master melody writer Rachmaninoff would become. From the Atlanta Symphony Orchestra pre-concert chamber music series, here is the string quartet number 1 by Sergei Rachmaninoff.

two movements of a string quartet written by a teenaged Sergei Rachmaninoff. We heard violinists Kevin Chen and Robert Anemone, violist Young Yoon Kim, and cellist Ray Kim, all members of the Atlanta Symphony Orchestra. That performance was from the ASO's pre-concert chamber music series at Symphony Hall in Atlanta, Georgia.

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1: Thank you to our WHQR Day sponsors for today. Nina Burrell, remembering Katie and Alan Burrell, their wonderful lives and the family they gifted, saying, "We all miss you so much." And thanks also to Ann Pleasance, honoring her parents, Bill and Jeanette Golder, who celebrate their 65th wedding anniversary today. Congratulations, Bill and Jeanette, and thanks again to all of our day sponsors.
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Shakespeare has captured the imagination for so many. And why not? What great storytelling. Felix Mendelssohn was completely enamored of Midsummer Night's Dream the first time he read it. He wrote an overture and then eventually got to do incidental music for the play later on in his life. And like Mendelssohn's A Midsummer Night's Dream overture, this work by John Knowles Payne was not initially composed with a stage production in mind. It's a concert overture. Overture to Shakespeare's As You Like It later this hour.

Beatrix's Dance by Adolphe Adame with the Queensland Symphony Orchestra led by Andrew Mogralia. Coming up, a wedding march that's not from where you think and music by George Gershwin. I'm Lynn Werfel. Welcome. If I say wedding march, you probably think Mendelssohn's famous wedding march, or maybe another one that's in second place for you. But you probably don't think Johann Halvorsen, yet he wrote one. Here is Halvorsen's wedding march with the Bergen Symphony Orchestra.

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Wedding March, or maybe The Wedding March. I think he only wrote one, by Johan Halvorsen with Carsten Andersen and the Bergen Symphony Orchestra, joined by Stefan Barrett Due Jr. playing violin. George Gershwin now. This is from a musical in 1925 called Tiptoes. It's the most popular song from that musical, and one of two songs from Tiptoes, which became a jazz standard. The other is Sweet and Lowdown. It also was reused in a 1956 movie with Bob Hope as the title and sung by Pearl Bailey over the opening credits. It's that certain feeling. Here's Gershwin's music with Sarah Davis Buechner.

0: George Gershwin's music, That's Certain Feeling, played by Sarah Davis Buchner.
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We turn to Franz Schubert now for one of his symphonies. Poor guy really did not want to be teaching school. I mentioned this before. He really just wanted to be able to be a full-time composer and make music with his friends and his father and his brother and all that. But he was really lousy at marketing himself. As a matter of fact, his introversion made him seem rather gruff to many. So he probably alienated more people unknowingly and not meaning to. But there you go. So it didn't help. Also, the fact he didn't live all that long. Here's his Symphony No. 2 with the Chamber Orchestra of Europe.

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This is music by John Knowles Payne, American composer, and he's taking on Shakespeare here. But even though he was really enamored of both The Tempest and As You Like It particularly, they weren't done for a stage production, nor do they really try to capture, you know, the Forest of Arden or Rosalind or Orlando. It's just the feeling of the play. Here is the overture to Shakespeare's As You Like It, John Knowles Payne's music played by the Ulster Orchestra.

0: Really just a concert piece, never intended for a production of As You Like It, the overture by John Knowles Payne, and that was the Ulster Orchestra led by Joanne Folletta. Hope you enjoyed that, and I'm Lynn Werfel. Thank you so much for your company.
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For musical inspiration, Ottorino Respighi never had to wander too far from his own backyard, except maybe once when he was on vacation. He hardly ever left Italy thematically. He had 16th century Italian lute tunes in his Ancient Airs and Dances, the city of Rome in his Roman triptych. He used Botticelli pictures and church windows. And then he went to Brazil, but got some music there as well. For this, he turned to a fellow countryman, a guy named Rossini. It's the second time he turned to Rossini's music. The Rossiniana Suite is coming up later on.

horn player Radovan Vlatkovic and the English Chamber Orchestra led by Jeffrey Tate, the Rondo for Horn and Orchestra. You may recognize the style by Mozart. More great music coming up, so I hope you can stick around, including music by Fats Waller and Bach and a whole lot more. So stay right there if you can. It would be great. I'm Lynn Werfel. Hope you're well. This is an opera, music from an opera anyway, in two acts. The place, the coast of Britain, the time, the 8th century. Seems just like yesterday, doesn't it? It's Gwendoline by Emmanuel Chabrier. This is the overture.

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And thank you.

The Danes annoy the Saxons and an opera ensues in the 8th century. Gwendoline, the overture by Emmanuel Chabrier to his opera, the Vienna Philharmonic led by John Elliott Gardner. This is music from great jazz pianist Thomas Wright Fats Waller, born in 1904 in New York City. His dad was a Baptist preacher and very much throughout his life disapproved of Thomas being a jazz pianist. But his mother was all for it and kind of was the mediating influence in the family. He wrote Ain't Misbehavin', Honeysuckle Rose. He was inducted into the Grammy Hall of Fame and was very much influenced by the Harlem Renaissance, especially James P. Johnson, who was the generation before him. And Johnson kind of was a mentor throughout his life. Here's Fats Waller's Viper's Drag with Lisa de la Salle.

0: A doo-wah at the end. Viper's Drag with that walking bass. Thomas Fats Waller's music with Lisa De La Salle.
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a little bit of Bach now, a concerto for oboe and violin in C minor, and it's Janine Janssen and Friends. She's playing violin, and the oboist is Ramon Ortega Cuero.

0: Concerto for oboe and violin with Janine Janssen and Ramon Ortega Quiero at a group was called Janine Janssen and Friends.
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An Italian Rant by John Playford, and that was the Toronto Consort. Well, we're going to stay in Italy, although Playford was English, but we're going to turn to an orchestral suite by Respighi. He wrote in 1925 based on four piano pieces by Gioachino Rossini. He had already used some of Rossini's music in the fantastic shop of La Boutique Fantasque in 1919, and then he returned to it again from the collection called The Sins of Old Age that Rossini wrote. Here is the Rossiniana Suite with the Wuppertal Symphony Orchestra.

0: The Rossiniana Suite by Ottorino Respighi with the Wuppertal Symphony Orchestra led by George Hansen. I'm Lynn Werfel. Thanks so much for joining me.
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The city of Vienna flows through the music you'll hear this hour. Now, technically, this Variations on a Theme by Haydn, written by Johannes Brahms, was actually composed while he was on a summer holiday. But he was officially a settled Vienna transplant by then. And the theme that Brahms thought was written by Haydn? Well, that was shown to him in Vienna as well. So, if you can't quite swing a plane ticket to Vienna, stay tuned this hour for music that'll transport you there, first class and free of charge. I'm Scott Blankenship. Thanks for your company.

The Transcendental Etude No. 10. That was written by Franz Liszt, and Houshen Zhang was the piano soloist. Glad to have your company for some classical music this afternoon. I'm Scott Blankenship. Lots of music with Vienna connections this hour, like this one by Johann Strauss Jr. Vienna is in the title. The Vienna Blood Waltz was written in 1873 for the wedding of an archduchess. It's more like a waltz as a municipal brand. Strauss is selling the city's own self-image back to itself.

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And thank you.

The Vienna Blood Waltz by Johann Strauss Jr. with Eric Kunzel conducting the Cincinnati Pops Orchestra. Next, you'll go from the Vienna Blood Waltz to a blood red violin. And if you haven't seen the film The Red Violin, I can give you the broad strokes. The film follows the epic 300-year history of a mysterious blood red violin crafted in 1681. The instrument travels across five countries, leaving both beauty and tragedy in its wake. This part of the film takes place in Vienna. Joshua Bell playing the violin with the Philharmonia Orchestra, led by Esa-Pekka Salonen.

0: Vienna from The Red Violin by John Corigliano. Esa-Pekka Salonen was the conductor of the Philharmonia Orchestra and Joshua Bell playing the violin.
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By 1873, Johannes Brahms had lived in Vienna for about 10 years when he saw some sheet music with a catchy little theme by Joseph Haydn. At least that's who he thought wrote it, and that's what he was told. But it was while he was summering in a little Bavarian spa town he wrote his famous variations on a theme by Haydn. And then, wouldn't you know it, scholars started challenging Haydn's hand in that theme by around 1950. No reflection on Brahms, of course. He even conducted the premiere in November that same year. Here's a performance with Michael Tilson Thomas conducting the London Symphony Orchestra.

0: Variations on a Theme by Haydn, St. Anthony Chorale. That's by Johannes Brahms with the late Michael Tilson Thomas conducting the London Symphony Orchestra.
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So Vienna, or at least being Vienna adjacent, has been a loose theme running through this hour. George Friedrich Händel, the German-born and London-living composer, never visited Vienna, though. Let's finish the hour with his Concerto Grosso No. 5 with the Academy of St. Martin in the Fields.

0: In Italian, concerto grosso means big concerto, and essentially what you have is a small group of instrumentalists accompanied by an orchestra. The Concerto Grosso No. 5 by George Frideric Händel, that was Iona Brown conducting the Academy of St. Martin in the Fields.
1: Thank you to our WHUR Day sponsors for today. Nina Burrell, remembering Katie and Alan Burrell, their wonderful lives, and the family they gifted, saying, "We all miss you so much." And thanks also to Ann Pleasance, honoring her parents, Bill and Jeanette Golder, who celebrate their 65th wedding anniversary today. Congratulations, Bill and Jeanette, and thanks again to all of our day sponsors.
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0: Arnold Bach started composing a piano sonata in 1913. And then, like a lot of promising compositions, it stalled out. Call it whatever you like. Abandoned, unfinished, maybe just plain forgotten. Except the scherzo movement. That one just wouldn't stay buried. And then about 4 years later, Bax dug it up, orchestrated it, and gave it a new life as a standalone piece. And then he went back and revised it again in 1933, just to make sure it stuck. Coming up, the piece that outlived the sonata it was born into. Bax's Symphonic Scherzo is on the way.
3: This is the Composer's Datebook for July 8th. I'm John Burge. Today's date in 1931 marks the birthday of Lewis Ballard, a pioneering Native American composer of concert music. Born in Devil's Promenade, Oklahoma, his father was Cherokee, his mother Quapaw. As a young boy, Ballard attended, but managed not to be irreparably damaged by, one of those notorious boarding schools where Native American students were taught to forget everything about their own language and culture. Ballard somehow remained rooted in Quapaw language and traditions. At the same time, his interest in European classical music developed. And in 1962, he became the first American Indian to receive a graduate degree in music composition. Inspired by the example of Béla Bartók, who incorporated folk music of Eastern Europe in his works, Ballard attempted to do the same with Native American source material in concert works both large and small. He was nominated for a Pulitzer Prize in 1971, and in 1974, his orchestral piece, Incident at Wounded Knee, was performed at Carnegie Hall and taken on an Eastern European tour by the St. Paul Chamber Orchestra, who had commissioned the work. This Lewis Ballard chamber piece for two winds and piano is titled Midwinter Fires. Composer's Datebook is produced by APM, American Public Media, in collaboration with the American Composers Forum, reminding you that all music was once new.

Romantic Peace certainly sounds as such. That's by Cécile Chaminade, played by pianist Peter Jacobs. You'll hear several pieces that outgrew the forms they were written for this hour. Symphonic Scherzo by Arnold Bax, The Skater's Waltz by Emil Waldteufel, and this by Percy Grainger. It's Molly on the Shore. Originally a string quartet and a gift for his mother, but eventually Grainger himself rescored it for orchestra, for piano, for wind band, you name it. This is the Bournemouth Sinfonietta with Kenneth Montgomery conducting.

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Blink, that's Molly on the Shore by Percy Grainger with Kenneth Montgomery conducting the Bournemouth Sinfonietta. By Carl Philipp Emanuel Bach, this is the String Symphony No. 4 with The Unknowns, led by Amandine Beyer.

0: That group is called Gli Incogniti, The Unknowns, led by Amandine Beyer with the String Symphony No. 4 by Carl Philipp Emanuel Bach.
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0: Hi, I'm Scott Blankenship. Well, before Gioacchino Rossini became the opera phenom that he was, he wrote some non-vocal works that show some outside-the-box thinking. He wrote a whole set of sonatas for oddball combos when he was just 12 years old. And the Sonata No. 5 is next. This was written for two violins, cello, and double bass. No viola. These days, you hear a transcription for full-string orchestra, like this one with Thomas Fouy conducting Camerata Bern.

written when Gioacchino Rossini was just 12 years old, his Sonata No. 5, with Thomas Fleury conducting Camerata Bern. Arnold Bax was 30 years old when he started to work on a piano sonata in 1913. Then for some reason, he put it aside unfinished for reasons I haven't been able to find. And most of it stayed that way. But he kept the scherzo. That's the part that he really liked. And he orchestrated it and then went back and would tinker with it for years after. 20 years is a long time to keep tinkering with 3 minutes of music. Here's Arnold Bax's Symphonic Scherzo with Vernon Hanley conducting Royal Philharmonic Orchestra.

0: It started out as part of a piano sonata that didn't stick with Arnold Bax. That was just one movement that he built out, orchestrated, and continued to tinker with, his symphonic scherzo just there, with Vernon Hanley conducting the Royal Philharmonic Orchestra.
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Next, I have for you the flip side of the piano-to-orchestra pipeline that we've been hearing this hour. Claude Debussy was a piano sitter when he composed, and his friend André Caplet orchestrated Children's Corner for him. But next we'll hear it as Debussy originally intended. Here's The Snow is Dancing, played by Isita Kenemason.

The Snow is Dancing from The Children's Corner by Claude Debussy. That was pianist Isita Kenna-Mason performing. Now, like nearly all of his dance music, Emil Waldteufel sketched out at the piano first and then orchestrated everything for the ballroom band after the fact. Here's the Skater's Waltz with Alfred Walter conducting the Slovak Philharmonic Orchestra.

0: The skater's waltz, most likely roller skating with today's weather forecasts. That's Emil Waldteufel's music with Alfred Walter conducting the Slovak Philharmonic Orchestra. I'm Scott Blankenship.
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0: Philip Glass was accepted into the University of Chicago and graduated early when he was 19 years old with a degree in math and philosophy. But all the while, he was practicing piano whenever he could find the time. Today, Glass's name is synonymous with minimalist style, and his film compositions have earned a Golden Globe and 3 Oscar nominations. The Hours is an award-winning soundtrack that he wrote for the 2002 movie starring Nicole Kidman, Meryl Streep, and Julianne Moore. The music connects the stories of 3 women across different times, a perfect fit for the movie's theme of memory and the passing of time. It's coming up in just 15 minutes.
1: 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I'm Julie Amacher.
2: His music has influenced, you know, a couple of generations of composers now. And young people who don't know who Philip Glass is would recognize the style. He started a completely different genre.
1: Pianist Simona Dinnerstein has great admiration for American composer Philip Glass. He wrote his 3rd piano concerto for her, and she's included his music in a number of recitals over the years. Her latest recording anticipates his 90th birthday in January 2027. It's called Hourglass. It features his suite from the film score The Hours and his Tyrol Concerto with the string ensemble she founded and directs, Baroquelin. I have your new recording in my hand. It's called Hourglass with your ensemble. Inside is a beautiful photo, and it's of your hands interlocked with his hands. Tell me about this photo and what it means to you.
2: 2 weeks before we recorded the album, we had a performance of the program at Merkin Concert Hall at the Kaufman Music Center in New York City. And Philip came to the concert. And it was very, very special for us to have him in the audience. It always is a treat to have him there, especially as he gets older and it's more difficult for him to, you know, get around. And I just felt so moved and kind of overjoyed to be holding his hands, like after having played his music, which was so moving. I just thought, wow, this photo is just such a treasure.
1: Philip Glass's music is known for its repetitions, and those repetitions are not electronic. They're actually created by people. Tell me how you and your ensemble are playing this music to really make those repetitions come through.
2: You know, if I'm in this situation where I'm leading, I can throw a curveball and do something different. And because all of the musicians in Baroquelin are just such fabulous listeners and so responsive, they will just respond to it. And how they all respond is fascinating because they don't all respond in the same way.
1: There are 2 pieces on this recording, and one is a suite from his film score, The Hours. And this features string orchestra and piano, and then it also has harp and cellista. And each of these instruments not only has its own independent melodic line, but also its own unique rhythm. And it, you know, as I'm listening and reading about this, I think, wow, this could be a runaway train.
2: Yes, it's hard, actually, because also it's hard to hear everything. In fact, I actually rearranged a little bit of it. I took out some violins during some of these parts so that we could hear the harp better.
1: There's some kind of tension required within the piece and between the musicians. And there's a tension that is built within his process, you know, the thing that we're reaching for.
2: That's really interesting. I hadn't thought of it that way, but you're absolutely right. I mean, I think that There are a couple of moments I'm thinking about in the Tyrol Concerto in the second movement. There's a particular, the climax of that. It's almost like, I wouldn't say that we're in conflict with each other, but there's a resistance that's happening between the piano and the strings. The kind of state of nirvana that is reached in that movement. I've experienced it in concert several times now. I literally feel like I'm being lifted off of my seat while I play this.
1: It's a new recording called Hourglass, featuring Simona Dinnerstein and her ensemble Baroquelin. To hear the full conversation, download the extended podcast. That's New Classical Tracks from American Public Media. I'm Julie Amacher.
0: Fragments, slivers, and excerpts this hour, several pieces that belong to larger works coming up, like a movement from The Hours. That's a suite by Philip Glass, part of a one-act Singspiel by Franz Schubert on the way as well. But next is Jesu, Joy of Man's Desiring by Johann Sebastian Bach, not a standalone piece. It's the closing chorale of Bach's cantata Herz und Mund und Tat und Leben. That's Heart and Mouth and Deed and Life.

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0: The overture from Franz Schubert's Die Zwillingsbrüder. That's the twin brothers. Christian Benda on the podium conducting the Prague Symphonia.
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1: 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This was actually nominated for 9 Academy Awards, this film music. Nicole Kidman was the only winner. Best Actress for her portrayal of Virginia Woolf. But Philip Glass was nominated for Best Original Score. Unfortunately, he lost out to Elliot Goldenthal's score for Frida. Here's Movement 1 with Simona Dinnerstein and Baroquelin.

That comes from this week's New Classical Tracks with Julie Amacher, Movement 1 of the Hours Suite by Philip Glass. 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Dmitry Kabalevsky's The Comedians is next. This comes from incidental music for a 1938 children's play called The Inventor and the Comedians. It was put up at Moscow's Central Children's Theater. Kabalevsky pulled 10 of his favorite numbers in it, and he packaged them in a suite of his own. The Gallop in particular became one of the most played pieces of the 20th century in Russian orchestral music. Here's Donald Barra conducting the San Diego Chamber Orchestra.

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Let's finish the hour with Johann Neruda's Trumpet Concerto.

0: The trumpet soloist you just heard officially retired last September. That was Alison Balsam, along with the German Chamber Philharmonic, with Johann Neruda's Trumpet Concerto.
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Hello there, and welcome to Exploring Music. It's Bill McLaughlin here. Welcome back to Voices from the East. We're listening to some marvelous composers, three composers born in the Soviet Union in the 1930s. And today is the day to start in on the remarkable woman, Sofia Kubai-Dulina. You know, I just came across a marvelous article on Kubai-Dulina by the musicologist Paul Griffiths. Let me read you from Paul's article. Kubai-Dulina was born, Paul writes, on October 24, 1931, in Shistopol, an industrial town on the banks of a great reservoir on the Volga River, right at the center of Tatarstan, the northernmost reach of ancient Islam. In 1949, she entered the conservatory in the regional capital of Kazan, a city with churches and mosques, a prestigious university where Lenin was once a student, museums, and an opera house. The 19th century Russian socialist Alexander Herzen wrote that the significance of Kazan is very great. It is a place where two worlds meet. It has two origins, the West and the East, and you can see them at every crossroads. Here they have lived together in amity as a result of continuous interaction and have begun to create something quite original. And that would include our fine lady, Sofia Kubai-Dulina. Kubai-Dulina had dual heritage from her parents, Russian and Tatar. And in that part of the world, that comes with religions attached. Her mom was Russian Orthodox, her father Tatar, and therefore a Muslim, although not very religious. As Kubai-Dulina lived out her life, she took more and more to her mother's side, embracing the Orthodox Christianity. Let's listen to a very early piece. This is from 1957. She would have been about like 25 years old or so. This is the middle movement of a piano quintet, and it's a march, Andante Marziale. It's a jaunty little march, except it has a couple blue notes almost right away, first in the viola, then in the cello. Are we in the land of sarcasm? I mean, is this the sort of scherzo march that Prokofiev or Shostakovich might have written? It's quite possible. Shostakovich was still alive in 1957, and Prokofiev had died only 4 years earlier, 1953, same year as Stalin. Let's listen. Here's the second movement of Sofia Kubai-Dulina's piano quintet.

Well, I wonder if you were teaching at the Moscow Conservatory in 1957, what you would think of this young woman from Kazan, from the East.

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And thank you.

So that's a much more serious piece than that little march movement we heard from the piano quintet earlier. Music of Sofia Gubaidelina from the year 1963. We heard her Chaconne. Chaconne is by its nature rather a serious form. For example, the finale of Brahms' Fourth Symphony is a Chaconne. That's dead serious, wonderful music. And so is this piece we just heard. 1963 was kind of a serious time, come to think of it. Khrushchev was the Russian premier. John F. Kennedy was the American president. And they had clashed just a year before over the Cuban Missile Crisis. That was 1962. 63 was the year that a hotline was set up between the White House and the Kremlin. 63, of course, was the year when John Kennedy was assassinated. Also, a lot of civil rights unrest in America. Tough times in the Soviet Union, too. Well, I don't want you to get the feeling that Gubaidelina is a composer entirely of difficult music. She writes some difficult and very probing and wonderful spiritual music. But side by side with it, we hear very often a marvelous sense of humor we heard in that first little march. And so I was delighted to find a set of pieces from 1969 which bear the wonderful title Musical Toys. So let's listen to a couple now and then maybe a couple later and maybe in a few more at the end of the show. They make a wonderful sort of a sorbet. Here's Andreas Heflinger, who's going to play two of these little musical toys. The first is called Mechanical Accordion, and the second, Magic Roundabout.

Magic Roundabout. Before that, we heard Mechanical Accordion. Those are two of the pieces in the set. Musical Toys, composed in 1969 by Sofia Gubaidulina. All right, let's move on to a big, really wonderful piece written for another Sophie, Anne-Sophie Mutter, the great German-born violinist who had been waiting for years for her namesake, Sofia Gubaidulina, to write her a concerto. The occasion finally came around in 2007, so we're jumping nearly 40 years ahead of those little musical toys that we just heard to a piece which Gubaidulina called In Tempus Presens. It's an old Latin phrase, in the present time. This piece opens in a very personal manner. Solo violin, short phrases, in the middle register. It's as if we're listening to someone think. Occasionally the violin spirals up high, a few notes are added. Sofia Gubaidulina said, "I was very much inspired with the idea of composing a piece for another young musician named Sofia and Sophie Mutter. In my Orthodox tradition, Saint Sophia is the saint of divine knowledge." This is a really big piece, and we won't get to hear all of it. We'll hear about the first half, about 15 minutes worth. Wonderful piece called In Tempus Presens. Anne Sophie Mutter is the violinist, Valery Gergiev conducting the London Symphony Orchestra. In Tempus Presens, music of Sofia Gubaidulina.

I'm sorry to have to fade out there, but we have a lot more music to get to today. Those of you with very acute ears probably picked out a couple of major triads in that music just before the end of the trombones. Major and then minor, and then before long, major and minor at the same time. And isn't that remarkable writing with the celeste and the solo violin just a few minutes earlier? That was the great Anne-Sophie Mutter playing the violin solo there. Valerie Gergiev conducting the London Symphony Orchestra music of Sophia Gubaidulina. Her violin concerto for Anne-Sophie Mutter, which she calls In Tempus Presens. You're tuned in to Exploring Music. Voices from the East this week. We started off with Arvo Pärt. Today we're listening to the music of the wonderful Sophia Gubaidulina. On the last day this week, we'll get to hear from Gia Concelli from Georgia. Drop us a line. Let us know how you like this show. And suggest some more of your own favorite lesser-known composers that you think belong in the pantheon. Write to us via our website, exploringmusic.org. All right, we just heard a wonderful piece of rather serious music. Let's go back to that playful side that's so important in Sophia Gubaidulina. Back to that same set we listened to before, Musical Toys. We'll hear one short piece from Musical Toys, and then a movement from a rather more serious form, a sonata for piano from 1965, which uses a lot of the same material as this particular Musical Toy, which has a great title. It is A Bear Playing the Bass and the Black Woman. Once again, Andreas Hefliger.

Wonderful piano playing from Andreas Heffliger, isn't it? Two short pieces from Sophia Gubaidulina. We just heard the third movement of a sonata, which goes flying by, and the very charming piece called A Bear Playing the Bass and the Black Woman from Musical Toys. I wonder if Miss Gubaidulina knows a novel called The Bear Comes Home. Maybe not, but she probably really enjoyed it because it's a jazz novel in which the bear plays alto saxophone. I got to recommend that to you highly. Rafi Zabor is the author. The Bear Comes Home. It's truly a hip novel. Jazz and a wonderful, whimsical sense of humor. Well, let's see what else we should dive into now. Gubaidulina wrote 10 preludes for solo cello. Let's listen to three of them. These all have musical names. The first is staccato legato. Staccato is short. Legato is tied together. Second movement is legato, staccato, different order. And the third movement that we'll hear is called ricochet, which has nothing to do with a bullet. It has to do with a bow bouncing. So from the 10 preludes for solo cello, we hear Vladimir Tonka playing three of them.

You've just experienced a very fine example of what we call ricochet bowing, dropping the bow onto the string so that it bounces. Three of the 10 preludes for solo cello, music of Sofia Gubaidulina. This was the cellist Vladimir Tonka. All right, let's get back to musical toys. I'm just charmed with these little pieces of Gubaidulina for piano. In order, we're going to be listening to The Woodpecker, The Sleigh with Little Bells, The Drummer, and finally, Musicians of the Forest.

Isn't that charming music? Music of the forest. A sort of Hansel and Gretel forest. But here there's no witch. There are musicians in the forest, and at least one of them seems to be playing the tuba and wearing big old hiking boots. We just listened to four pieces from the set called Musical Toys, music of Sofia Goodbye Delina, short pieces for piano composed in 1969. We heard The Woodpecker, The Sleigh with Little Bells, The Drummer, and Musicians of the Forest. Once again, marvelous piano playing from Andreas Haflinger. Beautiful album of music of Sofia Goodbye Delina. And that, sadly, is all the time we have for music of St. Sofia today. But there'll be more tomorrow. Join us. In the meantime, give yourself a few minutes. Listen to the radio. Sit back. See you tomorrow.

0: 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I'm Bill McLaughlin. 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
1: 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Nina Burrell, remembering Katie and Alan Burrell, their wonderful lives, and the family they gifted, saying, "We all miss you so much." And thanks also to Ann Pleasance, honoring her parents, Bill and Jeanette Golder, who celebrate their 65th wedding anniversary today. Congratulations, Bill and Jeanette, and thanks again to all of our day sponsors.
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3: 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While all of his symphonies are products of the 19th century Romantic age, the Fourth has a special scenic quality, evoking the hills and forests